0: After a meeting last night of factional leaders declared she'd lost the support of caucus, supporters say she'll refuse as there's no viable alternative candidate. The US ambassador to the UN says there's been a pause in attacks on Iran to allow talks to be held on a diplomatic solution. There have been no major strikes over the past 2 days after almost 2 weeks of tit-for-tat exchanges. Mike Waltz says Donald Trump is giving talks some space.
1: He is a president of peace. He is giving diplomacy a chance. We'll see over the next coming days. But make no mistake, additional military assets are moving into the region.
0: The main suspect in the attack on a Pride event in Berlin has been shot and killed during a confrontation with police. The 21-year-old German citizen drove a van into a crowd, killing one and leaving at least 29 seriously injured. A Qantas cargo plane will today mark the start of the 24/7 freight operations at the new Western Sydney Airport. Up to 74 commercial flights permitted to land at Sydney Airport during the nighttime curfew will now be forced to operate from the new airport at Badgerys Creek. And the Australian dollar is buying 70.01 US cents. This is Air News. The AFL has locked in State of Origin for the next 3 seasons. WA will face SA next year before the Vics return the following 2 years with one match against each of the two states. The games are to be played in February. There were 2 big-scoring games of NRL to wrap up round 21 yesterday. Terry Daniel has details.
2: The Gold Coast Titans all but consigned the St George Dragons to their first wooden spoon in club history with a 38-18 win at Cogra. St George Illawarra coach Dean Young says it wasn't the performance they wanted.
3: We just weren't there right from the start. We worked really hard all week. We had our kick chase in first 3 plays, and first kick chase we didn't kick sprint down there, and they poked their nose through on the first 2 tackles. So that showed me straight away our intent wasn't there.
2: Meantime, at Brookvale Oval, Cronulla halfback Nico Hines led the Sharks to a 48-12 win over the Manly Sea Eagles. Hines scored 20 points and set up 3 more tries. Terry Daniel, Air Sport.
0: Today, Pogacar has further cemented his legacy as one of cycling's all-time greats. He's won the Tour de France for a record-equalling 5th time. Australia is sitting pretty at the top of the Commonwealth Games medal tally with 39 medals, 17 of them gold, after day 3. England is 2nd with 4 gold and a total of 19 medals. Australian Independent Radio News.
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9: Looking out the window, sunny, blue sky, gentle breeze. That's Monday, top of 17. Frost and the chance of fog for Tuesday, partly cloudy, light winds minus 1 to 17. A partly cloudy Wednesday, light winds 4 to 15. And a mostly sunny Thursday after some patchy morning frost, 0 to 15. Currently 11 degrees, 7 past 10, DCFM 88.9.

0: 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Good to have your company. A local news update, around about 7 minutes' time. Music, The Beatles, Stars, Little Feet and REM coming up real soon. 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
1: Hi, I'm Laura Lee Slack with the DCFM News Update. Police are investigating after a motorcyclist has died when he hit a parked truck near Kelso. The 18-year-old male crashed near Lions Club Drive on Saturday night. One of the eastbound lanes was closed until early Sunday morning. Meanwhile, pressure is mounting for Racing New South Wales to clarify horse injury reporting rules after an inquest into apprentice jockey Marina Morell's death. The inquest heard Marina died after a trackwork fall at Gilgong on 2022 was likely caused by the horse's pre-existing stress fracture. Lawyers urged Racing New South Wales to publish clearer injury reporting guidelines and formalise vet checks before horses return after lengthy rehabilitation periods. Ms. Morell's family hopes stronger safeguards prevent future tragedies, saying they want her death remembered by improving safety for horses and jockeys alike. And new mobile coverage maps are still leaving regional Australians frustrated, with customers saying promised signals don't match reality on the ground. Across regional communities, including Dubbo, residents say they're still battling patchy reception despite updated maps. Better Internet for Rural, Regional and Remote Australia says separate telco maps confuse customers, calling for one national coverage map instead. Federal government expects maps to improve, urging residents to report coverage problems directly to providers before comparing available networks carefully. Meanwhile, the national AusAlert test will start today at around 2 p.m. During the test, all compatible mobile devices in Australia will receive an alert, even if your device is on silent or do not disturb. This means the test could make hidden safety devices easier to find. If it's not safe to receive the AusAlert national test on your device, turn it off or put it in airplane mode at least 1 hour before the test and keep it off or on airplane mode for 24 hours after the test. If you're concerned about your immediate safety, call 000. And in regional news, a man has been refused bail after being charged with domestic violence in Nymagee on Sunday afternoon. Central North police officers allege a woman received cuts to her leg after a glass jug was smashed and she was allegedly choked at a Broomfield house. The man allegedly left the scene before police arrested the 36-year-old man in Hoskins Street. He was charged with 4 offences and will appear in court today. And the Golden Oldies Truck, Tractor and Quilt Show celebrates its 20th anniversary in Dubbo this weekend, promising the biggest event yet. More than 400 historic trucks, tractors, classic cars, buses, motorcycles and quilts will fill the Dubbo showground across 2 action-packed days. Organisers say they're hoping for 6,000 to 7,000 visitors with tractor pulls, a bus muster, model displays and food and family entertainment. The show runs August 1st and 2nd from 8:30 a.m. until 5 p.m. with proceeds supporting local charities and community organisations. That's DCFM Local News.
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6: And for today, enjoying the sunshine, blue sky, gentle breeze, top of 17, frost and the chance of fog to kickstart Tuesday, partly cloudy day, minus 1 to 17, partly cloudy Wednesday, 4 to 15, and patchy morning frost on Thursday. Mostly sunny to follow, light winds 0 to 15. Currently 12 degrees, 24 to 11, DCFM 88.9.

0: 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We'll check in with what's going on in Australia and the world at 11. Music, Eurogliders, Sean Mullins, The Chimes, INXS, and the birthday list. Having a birthday? 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
1: I'm Alan Baskin. New polling suggests One Nation is continuing to carve support from the major parties and could even win enough seats to form a minority government. The Demos AU figures suggest if the poll results of 9,000 voters were reflected in an election, the minor party could win between 53 and 66 seats. Head of research George Hassanakos says support is not exclusively in rural and regional electorates.
2: The election is almost 2 years away, but the important thing is there is a bit of talk around that, well, One Nation can't win seats in outer metropolitan Australia, and this poll shows that's wrong.
1: Victorian Premier Jacinta Allan appears to be on the way out, with Ben Carroll reportedly reconsidering his promise not to challenge after the Premier was told she'd lost the support of the Labor caucus. A meeting last night of factional leaders declared the Premier should go. The Deputy Premier has previously declared he would not challenge and would only take the job if approached. State political editor at The Age, Chip LeGrand, says the crisis is coming to a head.
3: So all eyes will be on Ben Carroll, who, according to sources close to him, just spoken to this morning, he is reconsidering his position. So obviously a matter of weeks ago, he ruled himself out. But over the last couple of days, you've had a number of colleagues going to him, urging him to reconsider.
1: A man is due in court today after being shot by police during an incident in far north Queensland. Lachlan Gray with that story.
4: Police allege the 28-year-old was armed with multiple knives and had attempted to break into several homes in Cairns on Saturday afternoon. A standoff with police resulted in officers discharging their firearms after the alleged offender refused to drop his weapons. He was shot twice in the elbow and once in the leg. An innocent 50-year-old female bystander was caught up in the chaos and was also struck. Both were taken to hospital for treatment. It's since been revealed the accused had been discharged from hospital just hours prior to the incident after being detained by paramedics. Lachlan Gray reporting.
1: Human trials on a new drug that could treat almost every person diagnosed with motor neurone disease are set to begin within weeks. Lee Harrison has details.
5: Scientists at the University of London have developed a drug that helps the body to produce a protein that's lacking in almost all cases of MND. The protein is necessary for communication between motor neurone cells and muscles. Researchers have told the Sunday Times the drug isn't a cure, but if proven to work safely, would be the first new treatment in years. Lee Harrison, Air News.
1: A Qantas cargo plane today will be the first commercial aircraft to take off from the new Western Sydney Airport. Freight operations at the new Badgerys Creek precinct will run 24/7. Western Sydney Airport Chief Executive Simon Hickey says the new cargo hub will drastically fast-track freight turnaround times.
6: We can actually facilitate the flow of goods up to Asia more quickly. We've got 24/7 now access in Sydney.
1: This is Air News. Starting with NRL, and Manly is desperately searching for answers on how to save its season after a 48-12 thrashing at the hands of Cronulla. That's now four straight losses for Kieran Foran's side. Zach Lomax has signed with the PNG Chiefs ahead of their entry to the NRL in 2028. In AFL, South Australia will be back in State of Origin from next year when they take on Western Australia in February at Optus Stadium. SA will then host bitter rivals Victoria in early 2028. 2029 will see a repeat of this year's matchup, with Victoria taking on WA. Tickets have today gone on sale for a three-day American football festival as Melbourne counts down to the NFL's long-awaited game at the MCG. Sarah Patterson reports.
7: Australian gridiron fans are getting ready for a three-day fix of American football as the NFL takes over Melbourne Park this September. In Australia's first ever regular season NFL game, the San Francisco 49ers and Los Angeles Rams will go head-to-head at the MCG on Friday, September 11. Tickets go on sale today for the kickoff festival at Melbourne Park, an immersive US-style football takeover featuring interactive NFL exhibits and flag football clinics.
1: Australia has defeated Canada 14-13 at the Women's Baseball World Cup. Australian Independent Radio News.
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12: Enjoying a sunny Monday, heading for a top of 17. Tomorrow, frost, the chance of fog. Partly cloudy day to follow, minus 1 to 17. Partly cloudy Wednesday, light winds, 4 to 15. And a mostly sunny Thursday, after some patchy morning frost, 0 to 15. 13 degrees, 5 past 11, DCFM 88.9.

0: CFM 88.9 in excess, 21 past 11 with Ken through till midday. The birthday list. You having a birthday? Well, actually, you're sharing your birthday with a couple of prominent Aussie sports people. Tell you who soon. John Mellencamp's on the radio, Kenny Loggins, Ice House, and The Chimes with the U2 song next.
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0: SCFM 88.9. We rock a little Stevie Nicks. And I can't wait. 22 to 12 midday. Happy birthday. Celebrating your birthday today. Hope it is, well, a kind of birthday that you want to enjoy. Sharing your birthday with a couple of Aussie sporting legends. Firstly, this bloke started at the Dragons. He went on to the Broncos, winning three premierships. Also high profile in State of Origin and Australian Rugby League International. Happy birthday to Gordon Tallis. And we're on the cricket pitch now. A gentleman who played 156 tests, 93 as captain. Happy birthday to Alan Border.
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0: 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Thank you for company. And don't forget the nationwide test of the AusAlert emergency warning system happening at 2 o'clock today. Now, if you'd like to have your questions answered, there is a great information page. To find it, it's very easy. Just type the word AusAlert, A-U-S. A-E-L-T, into your favourite search engine. And yeah, very, very interesting to have a read. Now, if you're going to be out driving around 2 o'clock, yes, just be aware that the sound could be a little jarring, so please drive carefully.
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0: This news update is brought to you by 40 Winks Dubbo, locally owned for over 30 years.
1: I'm Alan Baskin. The Emergency Management Minister says the new National Alert System will provide a more reliable way to inform people about urgent situations. A loud siren-like noise will sound at 2 p.m. Australian Eastern Standard Time and will play on any device with a SIM card that is not off or in flight mode. Christy McBain says it will not be reliant on individual phone providers, making it more likely to reach those in need in any given emergency.
2: It's a cell broadcast technology, so it's not reliant on any one telco provider, and it's not subject to network congestion. You just have to be in range of any cellular tower and you will receive a notification to your phone.
1: Victims of domestic violence who have a safe phone are being advised to switch it off an hour before the test and leave it off for 24 hours. Victorian Labor Premier Jacinta Allen seems set to face a leadership challenge from her deputy, Ben Carroll, tomorrow. A group of ministers and MPs has met with Jacinta Allen and urged her to stand down, but she's refused. After that meeting, they met with her deputy, and a leadership spill is now likely at tomorrow's caucus. Jacinta Allen has already taken the extraordinary step of preemptively nominating for the leadership, forcing the party into a protracted ballot that could last weeks. A New South Wales Hunter Valley man has been charged with multiple serious offences, accused of domestic violence and sexual assault. Police have been told a woman was physically and sexually assaulted, including being shot with a gel blaster rifle. Officers also seized multiple childlike sex dolls and weapons, including firearms, crossbows, and a sword. The US ambassador to the UN says Donald Trump has temporarily halted attacks on Iran in hopes of returning to the negotiating table. It's the first time in almost 2 weeks that the US and Iran have not exchanged tit-for-tat strikes after both parties signed an interim peace deal last month. Pet owners are being reminded to keep an eye on their animals as bird flu is detected across four Australian states. Australia has now recorded 20 confirmed cases of the infection in seabirds after two more were detected in South Australia. Experts warn the H5N1 can occasionally infect animals, especially cats. RSPCA Pet Insurance Chief Executive Brad Smith says there are signs to look out for.
3: Symptoms such as fever, lethargy, loss of appetite, severe eye or nasal discharges and difficulty with breathing, they're all signs that may show that the animal has been exposed.
1: Australia has among the worst behaved school children in the world. A survey of 37 OECD nations saw us ranked 33rd in the world. Japan had the best behaved classrooms, New Zealand the worst. Edward Schuller at the Teachers Professional Association of Australia says parents need to do more, and it's no surprise.
4: Completely unsurprising, and it's something that we've been talking about at the CPAA for some time. Over 40% of our members, when we surveyed them at the start of the year, said that poor student behaviour is the biggest issue confronting them personally.
1: This is AIR News. The AFL has locked in State of Origin for the next three seasons. WA will face SA next year before the Vics return the following 2 years with one match against each of the two states. The games are to be played in February. Victorian ruckman Max Gawn has backed the plan.
5: As much footy as we can get into the season, the better. And if State of Origin is one of those ways we can get in, then definitely. I thoroughly enjoyed the game at the start of the year. There's been a couple of injuries from it, which are always concerning, and that sort of intensity game in February can be tough.
1: In NRL, West Tigers have held crisis talks with Adam Dewey and his agent Isaac Moses after their star player refused to play in their match against Canberra. Chief Executive Sean Millichamp took no questions after a 20-second update to reporters, stating Dewey will be back at training tomorrow.
6: It was a very positive and productive meeting. Adam will be at training tomorrow, which is a very good sign. And what's really important is that what is said in that room stays in that room. That's important for us as a club. we're all doing what's best for the club.
1: Wrapping up round 21, the Sharks thrashed the Sea Eagles 48-12. The Titans beat the Dragons 38-18. Australia has had a successful day in the pool at the Commonwealth Games. Lani Pallister, Cam McAvoy, Iona Anderson and the men's 4x200m relay team have all won gold medals. Australian Independent Radio News.
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12: Going for a max of 17 today and sunny, tomorrow Tuesday, 17 with a morning frost and partly cloudy, Wednesday, 15 and partly cloudy, and Thursday, 15 with a morning frost and mostly sunny. Burrendong Dam is currently at 30%. 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
1: Hi, I'm Laura Lee Slack with a DCFM News Update. A 29-year-old man will face court after he allegedly led police on a high-speed pursuit spanning more than 60 kilometres across the state south. Police say the pursuit began near Bowning around 6:45pm on Friday after a station wagon allegedly exceeded the 110-kilometre speed limit. The pursuit was called off due to safety concerns. Officers then located the vehicle at Goulburn Correctional Centre, allegedly finding knuckle dusters and jewellery. Police arrested the man at Goulburn Railway Station around 8pm. Meanwhile, pressure is mounting for Racing New South Wales to clarify horse injury reporting rules after an inquest into apprentice jockey Marina Morrell's death. The inquest heard Marina died after a track work fall at Gulgong in 2022 was likely caused by the horse's pre-existing stress fracture. Lawyers urge Racing New South Wales to publish clearer injury reporting guidelines and formalise vet checks before horses return after lengthy rehabilitation periods. Ms. Morrell's family hopes stronger safeguards prevent future tragedies, saying they want her death remembered by improving safety for horses and jockeys alike. And police are investigating after a motorcyclist has died when he hit a parked truck near Kelso. The 18-year-old male crashed near Lions Club Drive on Saturday night. One of the eastbound lanes was closed until early Sunday morning. Meanwhile, new mobile coverage maps are still leaving regional Australians frustrated, with customers saying promised signals don't match reality on the ground. Across regional communities, including Dubbo, residents say they're still battling patchy reception despite updated maps. Better Internet for Rural, Regional and Remote Australia says separate telco maps confuse customers, calling for one national coverage map instead. Federal government expects maps to improve, urging residents to report coverage problems directly to providers before comparing available networks carefully. And the Golden Oldies Truck, Tractor and Quilt Show celebrates 20th anniversary in Dubbo this weekend, promising the biggest event yet. More than 400 historic trucks, tractors, classic cars, buses, motorcycles and quilts will fill Dubbo Showground across two action-packed days. Organisers say they're hoping for 6,000 to 7,000 visitors, with a tractor pool, a bus muster, model displays and food and family entertainment. The show runs from August 1st to the 2nd from 8:30am until 5pm, with proceeds supporting local charities and community organisations. That's DCFM Local News.
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7: Going for a max of 17 today and sunny. Tomorrow, Tuesday, 17 with a morning frost and partly cloudy. Wednesday, 15 and partly cloudy. And Thursday, 15 with a morning frost and mostly sunny. Burrendong Dam is currently at 30%. 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

0: Breakfast News Update is brought to you by 40 Winks Dubbo, locally owned for over 30 years.
1: Hello there, this is Michael Lynch. Well, after experiencing what he says is the worst auction day of his career, a prominent real estate agent believes the nation's property market is in decline. Tom Parnas has worked in the industry for over 30 years, and he says for the first time, he had no one register for six different home auctions. He's told Nine he believes people are too scared to buy or sell in the current environment.
2: They're worried about negative equity. They're worried if they buy now, even though it's good value, it might drop further. And vendors, well, they don't want to go onto the market because they're thinking, I'm not going to get my price. So we've got this gridlock going on.
1: New polling out today suggests that One Nation is continuing to snatch support from the major parties and could even win enough seats to form a potential minority government. The Demos AU figures suggest if the poll results of the 9,000 voters were reflected in an election, the minor party would win between 53 and 66 seats. Head of research George Hazanakos says support for One Nation is not exclusively in rural and regional electorates.
3: The election is almost 2 years away, but the important thing is there is a bit of talk around that, well, One Nation can't win seats in outer metropolitan Australia, and this poll shows that's wrong.
1: Meanwhile, the future for Victoria's Premier Jacinta Allen looks decidedly bleak after a meeting of Labor factional leaders last night agreed that she'd lost caucus support and had to go. A report in Melbourne's Age newspaper says the Premier was informed after the meeting that she should stand aside, but it says the issue is complicated because there's no clear candidate to replace her. However, the report says the leadership issue could come to a head when Parliament returns from the winter break tomorrow. The United States ambassador to the United Nations insists that a pause in strikes against Iran is a deliberate attempt to allow room for diplomacy to take place. After days of tit-for-tat exchanges, there have been no major military strikes over the past few days. Tehran says it stopped retaliatory action in response. The suspect in the attack on a Pride event in Berlin has been shot and killed by police. Officers say they opened fire when the 21-year-old man ran at them with a knife. The German citizen drove a van into a crowd, killing one person and leaving at least 29 others seriously injured. Investigators say he was known to police and had tried to join the Islamic State group. German Chancellor Friedrich Merz is vowing not to allow the poison of terrorism into German society.
4: My thoughts are with the families and the friends. And also, I would wish a speedy recovery to all of the injured.
1: That translation thanks to the BBC. In other news, Queenslanders are being urged to steer clear of dead birds and wildlife, but medical experts insist the risk to humans is low as the state manages its first case of H5 bird flu. The National Roads and Motorists Association is warning drivers of a progressive increase in fuel prices in coming weeks at service stations right across the country. In their finance news, the All Ords is up 75 points this hour, and one Australian dollar is buying 69.95 US cents. This is Air News. Australia has clean swept the medals tally in the men's 50 metres freestyle final at the Commonwealth Games. Cam McAvoy has set a new games record of 20.97 seconds, just shy of his world record, while Flynn Southam and Jamie Jack have taken the silver and the bronze.
5: McAvoy, he does! Southam second, Jack third! Australia sweeps the podium in the 50 freestyle. The games record is under 21 seconds.
1: Iona Anderson has claimed the most thrilling of gold medals won by women in the pool. The Aussie star just edged Canada's Kylie Maas by 600th of a second in the women's 100 backstroke final. In netball, the Diamonds have defeated England Roses 66-47 in Glasgow. Australia's Joe Weston has told Seven it was a really good four-quarter performance.
6: We knew it was going to be really tough, especially the first half. I think sometimes games like that take a little while to crack open, but I feel like we had the variation and we have a lot of depth in our squad, so I feel like everyone who was out there did a great job today.
1: After day three of competition, Australia's sitting pretty at the top of the table with 39 medals, 17 of which are gold. In cycling, Tadej Pogačar has won the Tour de France for a record-equalling fifth time. And in motorsport, Lando Norris has won the Formula 1 Formula 1 Hungarian Grand Prix. Australian Independent Radio News.
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10: This is the DCFM weather.
11: Going for a max of 17 today and sunny. Tomorrow, Tuesday, 17 with a morning frost and partly cloudy. Wednesday, 15 and partly cloudy. And Thursday, 15 with a morning frost and mostly sunny. Burrendong Dam is currently at 30%. 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
1: Hello there, this is Michael Lynch. Most Australians are at this moment receiving a mobile phone alert as part of testing for a new emergency warning system. Jamel Wells reports.
2: The warning system AusAlert will send a message to any device with a SIM card. The technology is to alert Australians about natural disasters and emergencies. The test will be at 2pm in New South Wales, Victoria, Queensland, Tasmania and the ACT. In South Australia, including Broken Hill and the Northern Territory, it's at 1:30pm in Western Australia at midday.
1: A federal Liberal senator has left the door open to joining forces with One Nation, if required, to win the next election. A rise in popularity of One Nation in polling and a fall in coalition support has led to suggestions that the parties could team up to beat Labor. Andrew Bragg says the most important objective is to get rid of the Labor government.
3: So if the numbers were the numbers and we had to be in coalition with others, then of course we would be pragmatic. I mean, we have to get rid of these guys. They're terrible.
1: Victorian Premier Jacinta Allen's leadership is on the line after Labor figures reportedly met last night to discuss her future. Sarah Vedersen reports.
4: 4 months out from the November state election, Labor heavyweights have held crucial talks to discuss whether Jacinta Allen still has the support of the caucus. It's understood they came to the conclusion that she does not. A leadership spill could now be held as early as Tuesday when the Victorian Parliament resumes.
1: A Qantas cargo plane will today become the first commercial aircraft to take off from the new Western Sydney Airport. Freight operations at the new Badgerys Creek precinct will run 24/7. Western Sydney Airport Chief Executive Simon Hickey says the new cargo hub will dramatically fast-track freight turnaround times.
5: We can actually facilitate the flow of goods up to Asia more quickly. We've got 24/7 now access in Sydney.
1: Singapore Airlines, meanwhile, is adding more direct flights to Adelaide. South Australia's Development Minister Chris Picton says this is good news for both travellers and exporters.
6: Singapore Airlines have now reached a record number of flights year-round into South Australia. So from October, they'll now be arriving in Adelaide 12 times every single week year-round. And that's more than any other international airline has ever flown to South Australia.
1: Meanwhile, China Southern Airlines will expand its flight schedule to arrive daily into Adelaide during the peak period of December to March. In other news, a first-of-its-kind medical centre for people with kidney disease is officially open in Sydney. The Prince of Wales Hospital Kidney Care Centre features dialysis, transplant support and a range of other care options in one place. Motorists are being warned to expect a gradual increase in petrol prices from the end of this week, with the fuel excise reduction not expected to be extended by the federal government. ATO data reveals that taxpayers in Melbourne's inner city suburbs hold the state's biggest portion of HECS debt. This is Air News. Well, after round 21 games in the NRL, the Penrith Panthers still head the top six, followed by the Sydney Roosters, New Zealand Warriors, Cronulla Sharks, the Dolphins, and in sixth spot, the South Sydney Rabbitohs. WA is set to host two of the next three AFL State of Origin clashes. The AFL has confirmed the fixtures for the next 3 years, starting with WA hosting South Australia in February. SA will take on Victoria in 2028, and WA will face the Vics in Perth the following year. Former South Australian captain Chris McDermott says it really is great to see Origin footy making a comeback.
7: The AFL owe it to the people to get it back, to make it part of the calendar as often as they can. And while I understand the talk about the competition now is more important, there's no room for it, but you make room for something that's really special. And I'm just glad to see Western Australia leading the charge to get it back.
1: Australia's had a hugely successful day in the pool at the Commonwealth Games. Lani Pallister, Cam McAvoy, Iona Anderson and the men's 4x200-metre relay team all winning gold medals. Aussie golfer Lucas Herbert has continued his unbelievable form, setting a new record for the lowest score at a LIV golf event. He finished 30 under par to win by 6 shots at the tournament in the UK, helping the Aussie Ripper GC win the team title. Australian Independent Radio News.
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11: Going for a max of 17 today and sunny. Tomorrow, Tuesday, 17 with a morning frost and partly cloudy. Wednesday, 15 and partly cloudy. And Thursday, 15 with a morning frost and mostly sunny. Burrendong Dam is currently at 30%. 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
1: Hi, I'm Laura Lee Slack with a DCFM News Update. A 29-year-old man will face court after he allegedly led police on a high-speed pursuit spanning more than 60 kilometres across the state south. Police say the pursuit began near Bowning around 6:45pm on Friday after a station wagon allegedly exceeded the 110-kilometre speed limit. The pursuit was called off due to safety concerns. Officers then located the vehicle at Goulburn Correctional Centre, allegedly finding knuckle dusters and jewellery. Police arrested the man at Goulburn Railway Station around 8pm. Meanwhile, pressure is mounting for Racing New South Wales to clarify horse injury reporting rules after an inquest into apprentice jockey Marina Morrell's death. The inquest heard Marina died after a track work fall at Gulgong in 2022 was likely caused by the horse's pre-existing stress fracture. Lawyers urge Racing New South Wales to publish clearer injury reporting guidelines and formalise vet checks before horses return after lengthy rehabilitation periods. Ms. Morrell's family hopes stronger safeguards prevent future tragedies, saying they want her death remembered by improving safety for horses and jockeys alike. And police are investigating after a motorcyclist has died when he hit a parked truck near Kelso. The 18-year-old male crashed near Lions Club Drive on Saturday night. One of the eastbound lanes was closed until early Sunday morning. Meanwhile, new mobile coverage maps are still leaving regional Australians frustrated, with customers saying promised signals don't match reality on the ground. Across regional communities, including Dubbo, residents say they're still battling patchy reception despite updated maps. Better Internet for Rural, Regional and Remote Australia says separate telco maps confuse customers, calling for one national coverage map instead. Federal government expects maps to improve, urging residents to report coverage problems directly to providers before comparing available networks carefully. And the Golden Oldies Truck, Tractor and Quilt Show celebrates 20th anniversary in Dubbo this weekend, promising the biggest event yet. More than 400 historic trucks, tractors, classic cars, buses, motorcycles and quilts will fill Dubbo Showground across two action-packed days. Organisers say they're hoping for 6,000 to 7,000 visitors with a tractor pool, a bus muster, model displays and food and family entertainment. The show runs from August 1st to the 2nd from 8:30am until 5pm, with proceeds supporting local charities and community organisations. That's DCFM Local News.
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6: Going for a max of 17 today and sunny, tomorrow Tuesday, 17 with a morning frost and partly cloudy, Wednesday 15 and partly cloudy, and Thursday 15 with a morning frost and mostly sunny. Burrendong Dam is currently at 30%. 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

0: Just a reminder, on school days, school children are about and the speed limit around schools is 40Ks. 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
2: Good afternoon, this is Michael Lynch. Phones, smartwatches and other SIM-capable devices have lit up across the country as the federal government tests Australia's new emergency alert system. The 10-second siren is designed to notify Australians about emergencies and disasters, including security threats, biosecurity incidents and natural hazards, including floods and cyclones. Victims of domestic violence who carry a safe phone are advised to keep their device off for at least another 24 hours. The federal opposition leader is again firmly ruling out a formal coalition agreement with One Nation. New Demos polling of 9,000 voters predict that the Pauline Hanson-led party could win as many as 53 to 66 seats. Liberal Andrew Bragg has left the door open for a three-way agreement, saying the important thing is to remove Labor. But Angus Taylor is firm that there will not be a deal with Hanson.
3: There'll be no coalition with One Nation. Our coalition's with the National Party. And that's the coalition that can deliver the strong plan and the strong team to get this country back to where it needs to be, to fix our economy, to protect our way of life.
2: A Victorian magistrate has warned that serious criminal offenders are increasingly being granted bail because of huge court backlogs that are delaying trials. Alan Baskin reports.
4: Magistrate Patrick Southey says court backlogs are inescapable and they mean serious offenders are poised for a better chance at freedom. New government figures indicate more than 28% of county court criminal cases have been waiting more than a year. Greg Barnes from the Australian Lawyers Alliance says there are a number of reasons for the backlog.
5: We're not using innovative forms of justice such as restorative justice to get some cases out of the formal court system. And then, of course, you've got the bail laws, which make it extremely difficult for people to get bail.
4: The magistrate's comments were made during a bail application for rugby star Gary Sullivan, who stands accused of a violent cold case robbery back in the 1990s. Alan Baskin, Air News.
2: Australia is home to among the worst behaved school children in the world. A survey of 37 OECD nations saw us ranked 33rd in the world, but Japan had the best behaved classrooms. The worst behaved children, according to the survey, were those in New Zealand. Edward Schiller at the Teachers Professional Association of Australia says the survey results come as no surprise.
6: Completely unsurprising, and it's something that we've been talking about at the CPAA for some time. Over 40% of our members, when we surveyed them at the start of the year, said that poor student behaviour is the biggest issue confronting them personally.
2: In our world news, the US ambassador to the United Nations says Washington's paused attacks on Iranian military targets to give peace talks a chance to take place. Officials in Tehran say they've halted retaliatory attacks in response to days without a major strike from the United States. Mike Waltz says President Trump wants a diplomatic solution.
7: It's giving diplomacy some space. It's giving diplomacy a little bit of time. Of course, the president tried diplomacy last year. He's tried it this year.
2: And still in the U.S., a shooting in Seattle has left two people dead and at least five others, including a child, injured. The shooting is believed to have happened near a food festival, which attracted tens of thousands of people near the Space Needle. This is Air News. The West Tigers held crisis talks with Adam Duihi and his agent Isaac Moses after their star player refused to play in their match against Canberra. Chief Executive Sean Mellencamp took no questions following a 20-second update to reporters, saying only that Duihi will be back training tomorrow.
8: It was a very positive and productive meeting. Adam will be at training tomorrow, which is a very good sign. And what's really important is that what is said in that room stays in that room. That's important for us as a club. We're all doing what's best for the club.
2: Brisbane defender Ty Gallop is expected to come under scrutiny today following a shove on Port Adelaide's Mitch Georgiadis after he copped a heavy hit during yesterday's 59-point win against the Power. Fox footy commentator Alistair Lynch described the action as stupid and comes as Georgiadis had just returned from concussion. Tadej Pogačar has won the Tour de France for a record-equalling fifth time. the 27-year-old claiming five stages of the race to finish more than 6 minutes clear in front.
9: Yeah, I'm speechless. It's an incredible day, incredible atmosphere, and happy that it's over and that we won for the fifth time.
2: Tour de France winner Tadej Pogačar. Australia has defeated Russia in the women's third-place playoff at the Water Polo World Cup to win bronze. The men's side went down to Italy to finish fourth. Australian Independent Radio News.
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14: Going for a max of 17 today and sunny, tomorrow Tuesday, 17 with a morning frost and partly cloudy, Wednesday, 15 and partly cloudy, and Thursday, 15 with a morning frost and mostly sunny. Burrendong Dam is currently at 30%. 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

0: This news update is sponsored by Hannaford Tyre and Suspension, 78 River Street, Dubbo.
1: Good afternoon, this is Michael Lynch. The federal court has upheld a ruling that One Nation leader Pauline Hanson racially vilified Green Senator Marine Faruqi on social media. Senator Hanson's lawyers argued the ruling should not apply to political communication because it's protected by the Constitution. But in his ruling, Justice Angus Stewart argued that the Hanson post was anti-Muslim and designed to empower the One Nation leader's followers to post similar messages. Senator Faruqi says justice has prevailed.
2: She did engage in racist and Islamophobic behavior. She continues to engage in racist and Islamophobic behavior. Today's win is for every single person out there who has been told to go back to where you came from.
1: The first test of the country's new emergency alert system has had varied results, with many Australians saying they didn't get the notification at all. Experts say there are a variety of factors which can change how and if a device will receive the alert, including outdated software and issues with cell towers. Australians are being urged not to panic by fuel ahead of next week's price increases. Monday's end of the fuel excise discount, as well as biannual adjustments to the levy, will see the wholesale price of petrol and diesel rise by about 17 cents a litre. Analysis shows the gap between retail and wholesale costs continues to be small. Victoria's Deputy Premier Ben Carroll has decided he will challenge Jacinta Allan for leadership of the state's Labor Party, setting the stage for a showdown with the embattled Premier. Kiara Parker reports.
3: Ben Carroll has posted on social media that a group of his colleagues asked him to nominate for the leadership position. He says it's clear the Premier has lost the majority of caucus and it wasn't an easy decision for him to challenge, but believes the stakes are too high at the upcoming election, which is now just 4 months away. Jacinta Allan is refusing to step down, sparking a party process which could take weeks, potentially derailing Labor's election campaign. The Premier writing to the party's state secretary that she will contest any leadership ballot, the spiel expected tomorrow when Parliament returns. Kiara Parker, Melbourne.
1: Queenslanders are being urged to steer clear of dead birds and wildlife, but medical experts insist the risk to humans is low as the state manages its very first case of H5 bird flu. Mater Health Director of Infectious Diseases, Dr. Paul, says it's important to follow advice.
4: They simply don't need to be worried. The risk to humans is still very, very low. This is something that's devastating for birds, and certainly to get into commercial poultry will cause big problems, but the risk to human health is extremely low. Of course, we do want to take steps to make sure that remains the case.
1: Also making news, the main suspect in the attack on a Pride event in Berlin has been shot and killed during a confrontation with police. The consumer watchdog has recorded a 107% spike in complaints against home battery installers over the past year. And a cold snap is expected to bring fresh snowfall to alpine areas in New South Wales this week, following a bleak start to the ski season. This is Air News. The AFL has locked in State of Origin for the next three seasons. Western Australia will face South Australia next year, before the Vics return the following 2 years with one match against each of the two states. Victorian ruckman Max Gawn has backed the plan.
5: As much footy as we can get into the season, the better. And if State of Origin is one of those ways we can get in, then definitely. I thoroughly enjoyed the game at the start of the year. There's been a couple of injuries from it, which are always concerning, and that sort of intensity game in February can be tough.
1: After round 21 games in the NRL, the Penrith Panthers are still at the top of the table, followed by the Sydney Roosters, New Zealand Warriors, Cronulla Sharks, the Dolphins, and in sixth spot, the South Sydney Rabbitohs. Well, it's been a golden day for Australia in the pool at the Commonwealth Games. Lani Pallister, Cam McAvoy, Iona Anderson and the men's 4x200-metre relay team all winning gold medals. After 3 days of competition, Australia with 39 medals is on top of the table. Aussie golfer Lucas Herbert has continued his unbelievable form, setting a new record for the lowest score at a LIV golf event in the UK. He finished 30 under par to win by 6 shots at the tournament. In motorsport, disappointment for Australia's Oscar Piastri, whose gearbox problems forced him to retire from the Formula One Hungarian Grand Prix, won by his McLaren teammate Lando Norris. Australian Independent Radio News.
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9: Going for a max of 17 today and sunny. Tomorrow, Tuesday, 17 with a morning frost and partly cloudy. Wednesday, 15 and partly cloudy. And Thursday, 15 with a morning frost and mostly sunny. Burrendong Dam is currently at 30%. 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
1: Hi, I'm Laura Lee Slack with a DCFM News Update. A 29-year-old man will face court after he allegedly led police on a high-speed pursuit spanning more than 60 kilometres across the state south. Police say the pursuit began near Bowning around 6:45pm on Friday after a station wagon allegedly exceeded the 110-kilometre speed limit. The pursuit was called off due to safety concerns. Officers then located the vehicle at Goulburn Correctional Centre, allegedly finding knuckle dusters and jewellery. Police arrested the man at Goulburn Railway Station around 8pm. Meanwhile, pressure is mounting for Racing New South Wales to clarify horse injury reporting rules after an inquest into apprentice jockey Marina Morrell's death. The inquest heard Marina died after a track work fall at Googong in 2022 was likely caused by the horse's pre-existing stress fracture. Lawyers urge Racing New South Wales to publish clearer injury reporting guidelines and formalise vet checks before horses return after lengthy rehabilitation periods. Ms. Morrell's family hopes stronger safeguards prevent future tragedies, saying they want her death remembered by improving safety for horses and jockeys alike. And police are investigating after a motorcyclist has died when he hit a parked truck near Kelso. The 18-year-old male crashed near Lions Club Drive on Saturday night. One of the eastbound lanes was closed until early Sunday morning. Meanwhile, new mobile coverage maps are still leaving regional Australians frustrated, with customers saying promised signals don't match reality on the ground. Across regional communities, including Dubbo, residents say they're still battling patchy reception despite updated maps. Better Internet for Rural, Regional and Remote Australia says separate telco maps confuse customers, calling for one national coverage map instead. Federal government expects maps to improve, urging residents to report coverage problems directly to providers before comparing available networks carefully. And the Golden Oldies Truck, Tractor and Quilt Show celebrates 20th anniversary in Dubbo this weekend, promising the biggest event yet. More than 400 historic trucks, tractors, classic cars, buses, motorcycles and quilts will fill Dubbo Showground across two action-packed days. Organisers say they're hoping for 6,000 to 7,000 visitors with a tractor pool, a bus muster, model displays and food and family entertainment. The show runs from August 1st to the 2nd from 8:30am until 5pm, with proceeds supporting local charities and community organisations. That's DCFM Local News.
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6: Going for a max of 17 today and sunny, tomorrow Tuesday 17 with a morning frost and partly cloudy, Wednesday 15 and partly cloudy, and Thursday 15 with a morning frost and mostly sunny. Burrendong Dam is currently at 30%. 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
1: Hello, I'm Peter Carey. It's been hit and miss with the federal government's new emergency alert system. The 10-second siren is designed to notify Australians about emergencies and disasters, including security threats, biosecurity incidents and natural hazards, including floods and cyclones. Callers to Talkback Radio had a mix of messages.
2: I didn't get alert, and I'm working with two other workers, and they've got the same phone and the same company and the network, and they got the alert.
3: I got the alert, and I was talking to my mum, and she didn't get the alert at all.
4: Yeah, I was just in the chemist at Phillip Island, and they did a countdown for the alert. There was a dozen people there, and I was the only one that got it.
5: Yeah, I was in Coles with my work phone in one back pocket, my personal phone in my other back pocket. One butt cheek vibrated, but my right butt cheek did not vibrate.
1: The price of wholesale petrol has increased by more than 35 cents per litre across the country since the start of the month. Motorists are preparing for the government's fuel excise discount to end on Monday, adding a further 16 cents to the cost. NRMA spokesperson Peter Curry says the start of August will also bring an additional increase.
6: A cent and a half will also be increased because we know that twice a year, every year, the excise is adjusted for inflation, and those two dates are set for the same day. So we will see the wholesale price go up again. It will get close to the $2 mark or just over for unleaded and up around the $2.40 mark for diesel.
1: In air health news, patients with serious and complex kidney issues are being promised a first-of-its-kind treatment centre in Sydney. The Prince of Wales Hospital Kidney Care Centre features dialysis, transplant support and a range of other care options in the one place. Health Minister Ryan Park says they want to make it as easy as possible to get the highest level of care.
7: Critically important, and it can often be the difference between life and death, particularly in acute cases. So this is about making sure that we have everything under one roof, but still able to be accessible to people right across New South Wales.
1: New homes are being built in Queensland faster than anywhere else in the country. 50,000 are currently under construction across the state, with the housing pipeline up by more than 25% in just 12 months. Deputy Premier Jarrod Bleije says Queensland is open for business.
8: No matter if you're here in Brisbane or right across the, in southwest Queensland Tractor, and the Residential Activation Fund is unlocking 24 new homes in southwest Queensland, and 24 new homes in southwest Queensland means just as much as 15,000 new homes to the Mayor of Logan.
1: And it's Donate Life Week. Australians are being urged to sign up to the Organ and Tissue Donor Register. Just over 21% of Queensland's population, around 780,000 people, are currently on the list. Donate Life Chief Executive Lucinda Barry says it's a register of intent, and families do have the final call.
9: 8 in 10 families will say yes to donation if they know what you want. So our big call out is for families and people to have that conversation about donation. Let your family know if you want to be a donor, and importantly, register.
1: This is Air News. The Titans are celebrating back-to-back wins for the first time in 2026, following yesterday's 20-point victory over the Dragons. Coach Josh Hannay says it was well-deserved.
10: You know, I've had some really sort of tight losses this year and probably didn't get a lot of reward at different times. So to see everyone, most importantly the players, get that reward, mate, for the effort that they're putting in and they have all year is really, really good.
1: In the AFL, Brisbane are celebrating 7 straight wins after smashing Port Adelaide by 59 points on Sunday. Zach Bailey, Kai Lohman, Logan Morris and Charlie Cameron each kicked 3 goals apiece. Lions coach Chris Fagan pleased with the spread of scorers.
11: We share the scoring around, which is great. You know, I'd like to think that we're an equal opportunity offence and therefore hard to stop. We don't rely on any one person, and I thought that was a good example of that today.
1: The MCG will reportedly host 2 AFL games on the same day for the 4th time in the competition's history. The Round 23 doubleheader on Saturday, August 15, will see Essendon host Sydney and Richmond play St Kilda. Meanwhile, St Kilda's forward Max King has had scans this morning and a tight hamstring suffered against North Melbourne. And Rowan Marshall has also had a scan on his back. Australian Independent Radio News. 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
14: Going for a max of 17 today and sunny. Tomorrow, Tuesday, 17 with a morning frost and partly cloudy. Wednesday, 15 and partly cloudy. And Thursday, 15 with a morning frost and mostly sunny. Burrendong Dam is currently at 30%. 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
1: Hi, I'm Laura Lee Slack with a DCFM News Update. A 29-year-old man will face court after he allegedly led police on a high-speed pursuit spanning more than 60 kilometres across the state south. Police say the pursuit began near Bowning around 6:45 p.m. on Friday after a station wagon allegedly exceeded the 110-kilometre speed limit. The pursuit was called off due to safety concerns. Officers then located the vehicle at Goulburn Correctional Centre, allegedly finding knuckle dusters and jewellery. Police arrested the man at Goulburn Railway Station around 8 p.m. Meanwhile, pressure is mounting for Racing New South Wales to clarify horse injury reporting rules after an inquest into apprentice jockey Marina Morrell's death. The inquest heard Marina died after a track work fall at Gulgong in 2022 was likely caused by the horse's pre-existing stress fracture. Lawyers urge Racing New South Wales to publish clearer injury reporting guidelines and formalise vet checks before horses return after lengthy rehabilitation periods. Ms. Morrell's family hopes stronger safeguards prevent future tragedies, saying they want her death remembered by improving safety for horses and jockeys alike. And police are investigating after a motorcyclist has died when he hit a parked truck near Kelso. The 18-year-old male crashed near Lions Club Drive on Saturday night. One of the eastbound lanes was closed until early Sunday morning. Meanwhile, new mobile coverage maps are still leaving regional Australians frustrated, with customers saying promised signals don't match reality on the ground. Across regional communities, including Dubbo, residents say they're still battling patchy reception despite updated maps. Better Internet for Rural, Regional and Remote Australia says separate telco maps confuse customers, calling for one national coverage map instead. Federal government expects maps to improve, urging residents to report coverage problems directly to providers before comparing available networks carefully. And the Golden Oldies Truck, Tractor and Quilt Show celebrates 20th anniversary in Dubbo this weekend, promising the biggest event yet. More than 400 historic trucks, tractors, classic cars, buses, motorcycles and quilts will fill Dubbo Showground across two action-packed days. Organisers say they're hoping for 6,000 to 7,000 visitors, with a tractor pool, a bus muster, model displays and food and family entertainment. The show runs from August 1st to the 2nd from 8:30 a.m. until 5 p.m, with proceeds supporting local charities and community organisations. That's DCFM Local News. We'll get you thinking.
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7: Going for a max of 17 today and sunny, tomorrow Tuesday 17 with a morning frost and partly cloudy, Wednesday 15 and partly cloudy, and Thursday 15 with a morning frost and mostly sunny. Burrendong Dam is currently at 30%. 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

0: This news update is sponsored by Hannaford Tyre and Suspension, 78 River Street, Dubbo.
1: Hello, I'm Peter Carey. The first nationwide test of a new emergency alert system has been declared a success, despite many Australians reporting they didn't receive the notification. Data from the National Emergency Management Agency shows a higher than anticipated 94% of cell towers broadcast the alert to compatible devices. Emergency Management Minister Krista McBain says NEMA will be analysing today's data and seeking feedback from the community.
2: Don't worry if you did not receive an alert. This could be because you were not in a coverage area, your software was not up to date, or your device was incompatible.
1: The federal court has upheld a ruling that One Nation leader Pauline Hanson racially vilified Green Senator Maureen Faruqi on social media. Senator Hanson says her legal team will be reviewing the decision with a view to lodge a High Court appeal. Victoria's Premier Jacinta Allen is refusing to stand down, fighting a leadership challenge from her deputy, Kiara Parker, reports.
3: Ben Carroll is putting his hand up to be the next Labor leader, saying it's clear Jacinta Allen has lost the majority of caucus. He's posted on social media that a group of his colleagues asked him to nominate for the leadership position and is making his move now because he believes the stakes are too high at the upcoming election, which is now just 4 months away. Mr. Carroll will reportedly implement a royal commission into big build corruption as a first major marker to differentiate himself from Jacinta Allen. Despite poor polling, Jacinta Allen is refusing to step down, sparking a party process which could take weeks, potentially derailing Labor's election campaign. The showdown expected tomorrow when Parliament returns. The opposition is urging Labor MPs to vote for a no-confidence motion against Jacinta Allen and trigger an early election.
1: To Brisbane, where a Chinese national has faced court after allegedly bribing a Commonwealth official. Georgia Kondek has more.
4: Police allege earlier this month the male attempted to bribe the female officer during a business meeting in Camp Hill. It is further alleged the 39-year-old handed the woman a bag of tea, which was later found to contain $20,000 in cash. After the woman reported the money, an investigation was launched, and on Friday the businessman was arrested at Sydney International Airport and extradited to Brisbane, where he fronted the magistrate's court on one count of gift or offer a secret commission to an agent. The man's lawyer told the court he was not attempting to flee the country. He did not know he was under investigation. He also argued the male should receive bail on the condition his passport is surrendered and he report to the court when necessary. But bail was refused and the case will return to court next Wednesday.
1: And the 25-year-old paddleboarder who rescued a woman after a shark attack on Sydney's East last month has won his fourth world championship. Charlie Vecro has completed the 52-kilometre race across shark-infested waters in Honolulu in just over 4 hours, breaking the world record. Vecro told Nine preparations were, quite emotionally difficult this time around. Finally, to the Australian share market, the All Ords has closed down 58 points at 89.78, and one Australian dollar was buying 69.87 US cents. This is Air News. The Titans are celebrating back-to-back wins for the first time in 2026 following yesterday's 20-point victory over the Dragons. Coach Josh Hannay says it was well-deserved.
5: You know, I've had some really sort of tight losses this year and probably didn't get a lot of reward at different times. So to see everyone, most importantly the players, get that reward, mate, for the effort that they're putting in and they have all year is really, really good.
1: In the AFL, Brisbane are celebrating seven straight wins after smashing Port Adelaide by 59 points on Sunday. Zach Bailey, Kai Lohman, Logan Morris and Charlie Cameron each kicked 3 goals apiece. Lions coach Chris Fagan pleased with the spread of scorers.
6: We share the scoring around, which is great. You know, I like to think that we're an equal opportunity offence and therefore hard to stop. We don't rely on any one person, and I thought that was a good example of that today.
1: The MCG will reportedly host two AFL games on the same day for the fourth time in the competition's history. The Round 23 doubleheader on Saturday, August 15, will see Essendon host Sydney and Richmond play St Kilda. Meanwhile, St Kilda's forward Max King has had scans this morning and a tight hamstring suffered against North Melbourne. And Rowan Marshall has also had a scan on his back. Australian Independent Radio News.
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12: Going for a max of 17 today and sunny. Tomorrow, Tuesday, 17 with a morning frost and partly cloudy. Wednesday, 15 and partly cloudy. And Thursday, 15 with a morning frost and mostly sunny. Burrendong Dam is currently at 30%. 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

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Onto the empty streets we go, and it might be my last chance with you.

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1: Hi, I'm Laura Lee Slack with a DCFM News Update. A 29-year-old man will face court after he allegedly led police on a high-speed pursuit spanning more than 60 kilometres across the state south. Police say the pursuit began near Bowning around 6:45pm on Friday after a station wagon allegedly exceeded the 110-kilometre speed limit. The pursuit was called off due to safety concerns. Officers then located the vehicle at Goulburn Correctional Centre, allegedly finding knuckle dusters and jewellery. Police arrested the man at Goulburn Railway Station around 8pm. Meanwhile, pressure is mounting for Racing New South Wales to clarify horse injury reporting rules after an inquest into apprentice jockey Marina Morrell's death. The inquest heard Marina died after a track work fall at Gulgong in 2022 was likely caused by the horse's pre-existing stress fracture. Lawyers urge Racing New South Wales to publish clearer injury reporting guidelines and formalise vet checks before horses return after lengthy rehabilitation periods. Ms. Morrell's family hopes stronger safeguards prevent future tragedies, saying they want her death remembered by improving safety for horses and jockeys alike. And police are investigating after a motorcyclist has died when he hit a parked truck near Kelso. The 18-year-old male crashed near Lions Club Drive on Saturday night. One of the eastbound lanes was closed until early Sunday morning. Meanwhile, new mobile coverage maps are still leaving regional Australians frustrated, with customers saying promised signals don't match reality on the ground. Across regional communities, including Dubbo, residents say they're still battling patchy reception despite updated maps. Better Internet for Rural, Regional and Remote Australia says separate telco maps confuse customers, calling for one national coverage map instead. Federal Government expects maps to improve, urging residents to report coverage problems directly to providers before comparing available networks carefully. And the Golden Oldies Truck, Tractor and Quilt Show celebrates 20th anniversary in Dubbo this weekend, promising the biggest event yet. More than 400 historic trucks, tractors, classic cars, buses, motorcycles and quilts will fill Dubbo Showground across two action-packed days. Organisers say they're hoping for 6,000 to 7,000 visitors with a tractor pool, a bus muster, model displays and food and family entertainment. The show runs from August 1st to the 2nd from 8:30am until 5pm, with proceeds supporting local charities and community organisations. That's DCFM Local News.
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6: Going for a max of 17 today and sunny. Tomorrow, Tuesday, 17 with a morning frost and partly cloudy. Wednesday, 15 and partly cloudy. And Thursday, 15 with a morning frost and mostly sunny. Burrendong Dam is currently at 30%. 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
1: Hello, I'm Peter Carey. It's been hit and miss with the federal government's new emergency alert system. The 10-second siren is designed to notify Australians about emergencies and disasters, including security threats, biosecurity incidents, and natural hazards, including floods and cyclones. Callers to Talkback Radio had a mix of messages.
2: I didn't get alert, and I'm working with two other workers, and they've got the same phone and the same company and the network, and they got the alert.
3: I got the alert, and I was talking to my mum, and she didn't get the alert at all.
4: Yeah, I was just in the chemist at Phillip Island, and they did a countdown for the alert. There was a dozen people there, and I was the only one that got it.
5: Yeah, I was in Coles with my work phone in one back pocket, my personal phone in my other back pocket. One butt cheek vibrated, but my right butt cheek did not vibrate.
1: The price of wholesale petrol has increased by more than 35 cents per litre across the country since the start of the month. Motorists are preparing for the government's fuel excise discount to end on Monday, adding a further 16 cents to the cost. NRMA spokesperson Peter Currie says the start of August will also bring an additional increase.
6: A cent and a half will also be increased because we know that twice a year every year the excise is adjusted for inflation, and those two dates are set for the same day. So we will see the wholesale price go up again. It will get close to the $2 mark or just over for unleaded and up around the $2.40 mark for diesel.
1: In air health news, patients with serious and complex kidney issues are being promised a first-of-its-kind treatment centre in Sydney. The Prince of Wales Hospital Kidney Care Centre features dialysis, transplant support and a range of other care options in the one place. Health Minister Ryan Park says they want to make it as easy as possible to get the highest level of care.
7: Critically important, and it can often be the difference between life and death, particularly in acute cases. So this is about making sure that we have everything under one roof, but still able to be accessible to people right across New South Wales.
1: New homes have been built in Queensland faster than anywhere else in the country. 50,000 are currently under construction across the state, with the housing pipeline up by more than 25% in just 12 months. Deputy Premier Jarrod Bleije says Queensland is open for business.
8: No matter if you're here in Brisbane or right across in southwest Queensland, Tractor and the Residential Activation Fund is unlocking 24 new homes in southwest Queensland, and 24 new homes in southwest Queensland means just as much as 15,000 new homes to the Mayor of Logan.
1: And it's Donate Life Week. Australians are being urged to sign up to the Organ and Tissue Donor Register. Just over 21% of Queensland's population, around 780,000 people, are currently on the list. Donate Life Chief Executive Lucinda Barry says it's a register of intent, and families do have the final call.
9: 8 in 10 families will say yes to donation if they know what you want. So our big call out is for families and people to have that conversation about donation. Let your family know if you want to be a donor, and importantly, register.
1: This is Air News. The AFL is locked in State of Origin for the next 3 years, but Victoria has been benched for 2027. Western Australia will host South Australia in Perth next February, with Victoria returning the following 2 years. WA Chairman of Selectors Glenn Jakovich says players were excited about Origin's return earlier this year.
10: Players ringing me, their managers ringing me. So I was the most popular person leading into Origin this year, and I was just overwhelmed. We had to leave good players out that otherwise would be an Origin player.
1: And Lions AFLW star Orla O'Dwyer has been named Irish captain for next month's Australia v Ireland match in Sydney. She becomes the first Irish player to earn AFLW All-Australian honours and is one of six Brisbane players selected for the inaugural match between the two nations. Adam Dewey is expected at West's Tigers training tomorrow after holding positive peace talks with coach Benji Marshall. But speaking on his own podcast, league legend Billy Slater says Dewey will carry baggage after walking out on his team.
11: It doesn't look good. It's don't know, you're in a selfless team environment. That is, they're not selfless team actions.
1: And the medalists have come thick and fast for Australia on day three of the Commonwealth Games. We're currently sitting at the top of the medal tally with 39 in total, including 17 gold. Australian Independent Radio News.
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1: Hello, I'm Peter Carey. The first nationwide test of a new emergency alert system has been declared a success, despite many Australians reporting they didn't receive the notification. Data from the National Emergency Management Agency shows a higher than anticipated 94% of cell towers broadcast the alert to compatible devices. Emergency Management Minister Krista McBain says NEMA will be analysing today's data and seeking feedback from the community.
2: Don't worry if you did not receive an alert. This could be because you were not in a coverage area, your software was not up to date, or your device was incompatible.
1: The Federal Court has upheld a ruling. The One Nation leader, Pauline Hanson, racially vilified Green Senator Marine Faruqi on social media. Senator Hanson says her legal team will be reviewing the decision with a view to lodge a High Court appeal. Victoria's Premier Jacinta Allen is refusing to stand down, fighting a leadership challenge from her deputy, Kiara Parker, reports.
3: Ben Carroll is putting his hand up to be the next Labor leader, saying it's clear Jacinta Allen has lost the majority of caucus. He's posted on social media that a group of his colleagues asked him to nominate for the leadership position and is making his move now because he believes the stakes are too high at the upcoming election, which is now just 4 months away. Mr. Carroll will reportedly implement a royal commission into big build corruption as a first major marker to differentiate himself from Jacinta Allen. Despite poor polling, Jacinta Allen is refusing to step down, sparking a party process which could take weeks, potentially derailing Labor's election campaign. The showdown expected tomorrow when Parliament returns. The opposition is urging Labor MPs to vote for a no-confidence motion against Jacinta Allen and trigger an early election.
1: To Brisbane, where a Chinese national has faced court after allegedly bribing a Commonwealth official. Georgia Kondek has more.
4: Police allege earlier this month the male attempted to bribe the female officer during a business meeting in Camp Hill. It is further alleged the 39-year-old handed the woman a bag of tea, which was later found to contain $20,000 in cash. After the woman reported the money, an investigation was launched, and on Friday the businessman was arrested at Sydney International Airport and extradited to Brisbane, where he fronted the magistrate's court on one count of gift or offer a secret commission to an agent. The man's lawyer told the court he was not attempting to flee the country. He did not know he was under investigation. He also argued the male should receive bail on the condition his passport is surrendered and he report to the court when necessary. But bail was refused and the case will return to court next Wednesday.
1: And the 25-year-old paddleboarder who rescued a woman after a shark attack on Sydney's East last month has won his fourth world championship. Charlie Vecro has completed the 52-kilometre race across shark-infested waters in Honolulu in just over 4 hours, breaking the world record. Vecro told Nine preparations were, quite emotionally difficult this time around. Finally, to the Australian share market, the All Ords has closed down 58 points at 89.78, and one Australian dollar was buying 69.87 US cents. This is Air News. The Titans are celebrating back-to-back wins for the first time in 2026 following yesterday's 20-point victory over the Dragons. Coach Josh Hannay says it was well-deserved.
5: You know, I've had some really sort of tight losses this year and probably didn't get a lot of reward at different times. So to see everyone, most importantly the players, get that reward, mate, for the effort that they're putting in and they have all year is really, really good.
1: In the AFL, Brisbane are celebrating seven straight wins after smashing Port Adelaide by 59 points on Sunday. Zach Bailey, Kai Lohman, Logan Morris and Charlie Cameron each kicked 3 goals apiece. Lions coach Chris Fagan pleased with the spread of scorers.
6: We share the scoring around, which is great. You know, I like to think that we're an equal opportunity offence and therefore hard to stop. We don't rely on any one person, and I thought that was a good example of that today.
1: The MCG will reportedly host two AFL games on the same day for the fourth time in the competition's history. The Round 23 doubleheader on Saturday, August 15, will see Essendon host Sydney and Richmond play St Kilda. Meanwhile, St Kilda's forward Max King has had scans this morning under tight hamstring suffered against North Melbourne. And Rowan Marshall has also had a scan on his back. Australian Independent Radio News.
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1: Hi, I'm Laura Lee Slack with a DCFM News Update. A 29-year-old man will face court after he allegedly led police on a high-speed pursuit spanning more than 60 kilometres across the state south. Police say the pursuit began near Bowning around 6:45pm on Friday after a station wagon allegedly exceeded the 110-kilometre speed limit. The pursuit was called off due to safety concerns. Officers then located the vehicle at Goulburn Correctional Centre, allegedly finding knuckle dusters and jewellery. Police arrested the man at Goulburn Railway Station around 8pm. Meanwhile, pressure is mounting for Racing New South Wales to clarify horse injury reporting rules after an inquest into apprentice jockey Marina Morrell's death. The inquest heard Marina died after a track work fall at Gulgong in 2022 was likely caused by the horse's pre-existing stress fracture. Lawyers urge Racing New South Wales to publish clearer injury reporting guidelines and formalise vet checks before horses return after lengthy rehabilitation periods. Ms. Morrell's family hopes stronger safeguards prevent future tragedies, saying they want her death remembered by improving safety for horses and jockeys alike. And police are investigating after a motorcyclist has died when he hit a parked truck near Kelso. The 18-year-old male crashed near Lions Club Drive on Saturday night. One of the eastbound lanes was closed until early Sunday morning. Meanwhile, new mobile coverage maps are still leaving regional Australians frustrated, with customers saying promised signals don't match reality on the ground. Across regional communities, including Dubbo, residents say they're still battling patchy reception despite updated maps. Better Internet for Rural, Regional and Remote Australia says separate telco maps confuse customers, calling for one national coverage map instead. Federal Government expects maps to improve, urging residents to report coverage problems directly to providers before comparing available networks carefully. And the Golden Oldies Truck, Tractor and Quilt Show celebrates 20th anniversary in Dubbo this weekend, promising the biggest event yet. More than 400 historic trucks, tractors, classic cars, buses, motorcycles and quilts will fill Dubbo Showground across two action-packed days. Organisers say they're hoping for 6,000 to 7,000 visitors with a tractor pool, a bus muster, model displays and food and family entertainment. The show runs from August 1st to the 2nd from 8:30am until 5pm, with proceeds supporting local charities and community organisations. That's DCFM Local News.
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9: Going for a max of 17 today and sunny. Tomorrow, Tuesday, 17 with a morning frost and partly cloudy. Wednesday, 15 and partly cloudy. And Thursday, 15 with a morning frost and mostly sunny. Byron Dong Dam is currently at 30%. 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
1: Hello, I'm Peter Carey. It's been hit and miss with the federal government's new emergency alert system. The 10-second siren is designed to notify Australians about emergencies and disasters, including security threats, biosecurity incidents, and natural hazards, including floods and cyclones. Callers to Talkback Radio had a mix of messages.
2: I didn't get alert, and I'm working with two other workers, and they've got the same phone and the same company and network, and they got the alert.
3: I got the alert, and I was talking to my mum, and she didn't get the alert at all.
4: Yeah, I was just in the chemist at Phillip Island, and they did a countdown for the alert. There was a dozen people there, and I was the only one that got it.
5: Yeah, I was in Coles with my work phone in one back pocket, my personal phone in my other back pocket. One butt cheek vibrated, but my right butt cheek did not vibrate.
1: The price of wholesale petrol has increased by more than 35 cents per litre across the country since the start of the month. Motorists are preparing for the government's fuel excise discount to end on Monday, adding a further 16 cents to the cost. NRMA spokesperson Peter Curry says the start of August will also bring an additional increase.
6: A cent and a half will also be increased because we know that twice a year, every year, the excise is adjusted for inflation, and those two dates are set for the same day. So we will see the wholesale price go up again. It will get close to the $2 mark or just over for unleaded and up around the $2.40 mark for diesel.
1: In air health news, patients with serious and complex kidney issues are being promised a first-of-its-kind treatment centre in Sydney. The Prince of Wales Hospital Kidney Care Centre features dialysis, transplant support and a range of other care options in the one place. Health Minister Ryan Park says they want to make it as easy as possible to get the highest level of care.
7: Critically important, and it can often be the difference between life and death, particularly in acute cases. So this is about making sure that we have everything under one roof, but still able to be accessible to people right across New South Wales.
1: New homes have been built in Queensland faster than anywhere else in the country. 50,000 are currently under construction across the state, with the housing pipeline up by more than 25% in just 12 months. Deputy Premier Jarrod Bleije says Queensland is open for business.
8: No matter if you're here in Brisbane or right across in southwest Queensland, Tractor and the Residential Activation Fund is unlocking 24 new homes in southwest Queensland, and 24 new homes in southwest Queensland means just as much as 15,000 new homes to the Mayor of Logan.
1: And it's Donate Life Week. Australians are being urged to sign up to the Organ and Tissue Donor Register. Just over 21% of Queensland's population, around 780,000 people, are currently on the list. Donate Life Chief Executive Lucinda Barry says it's a register of intent, and families do have the final call.
9: 8 in 10 families will say yes to donation if they know what you want. So our big call out is for families and people to have that conversation about donation. Let your family know if you want to be a donor, and importantly, register.
1: This is Air News. The Titans are celebrating back-to-back wins for the first time in 2026, following yesterday's 20-point victory over the Dragons. Coach Josh Hannay says it was well-deserved.
10: You know, I've had some really sort of tight losses this year and probably didn't get a lot of reward at different times. So to see everyone, most importantly the players, get that reward, mate, for the effort that they're putting in and they have all year is really, really good.
1: In the AFL, Brisbane are celebrating 7 straight wins after smashing Port Adelaide by 59 points on Sunday. Zach Bailey, Kai Lohman, Logan Morris and Charlie Cameron each kicked 3 goals apiece. Lions coach Chris Fagan pleased with the spread of scorers.
11: We share the scoring around, which is great. You know, I like to think that we're an equal opportunity offence and therefore hard to stop. We don't rely on any one person, and I thought that was a good example of that today.
1: The MCG will reportedly host 2 AFL games on the same day for the 4th time in the competition's history. The Round 23 doubleheader on Saturday, August 15, will see Essendon host Sydney and Richmond play St Kilda. Meanwhile, St Kilda's forward Max King has had scans this morning and a tight hamstring suffered against North Melbourne. And Rowan Marshall has also had a scan on his back. Australian Independent Radio News.
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1: Hi, I'm Laura Lee Slack with a DCFM News Update. A 29-year-old man will face court after he allegedly led police on a high-speed pursuit spanning more than 60 kilometres across the state south. Police say the pursuit began near Bowning around 6:45pm on Friday after a station wagon allegedly exceeded the 110-kilometre speed limit. The pursuit was called off due to safety concerns. Officers then located the vehicle at Goulburn Correctional Centre, allegedly finding knuckle dusters and jewellery. Police arrested the man at Goulburn Railway Station around 8pm. Meanwhile, pressure is mounting for Racing New South Wales to clarify horse injury reporting rules after an inquest into apprentice jockey Marina Morrell's death. The inquest heard Marina died after a track work fall at Gulgong in 2022 was likely caused by the horse's pre-existing stress fracture. Lawyers urge Racing New South Wales to publish clearer injury reporting guidelines and formalise vet checks before horses return after lengthy rehabilitation periods. Ms. Morrell's family hopes stronger safeguards prevent future tragedies, saying they want her death remembered by improving safety for horses and jockeys alike. And police are investigating after a motorcyclist has died when he hit a parked truck near Kelso. The 18-year-old male crashed near Lions Club Drive on Saturday night. One of the eastbound lanes was closed until early Sunday morning. Meanwhile, new mobile coverage maps are still leaving regional Australians frustrated, with customers saying promised signals don't match reality on the ground. Across regional communities, including Dubbo, residents say they're still battling patchy reception despite updated maps. Better Internet for Rural, Regional and Remote Australia says separate telco maps confuse customers, calling for one national coverage map instead. Federal government expects maps to improve, urging residents to report coverage problems directly to providers before comparing available networks carefully. And the Golden Oldies Truck, Tractor and Quilt Show celebrates 20th anniversary in Dubbo this weekend, promising the biggest event yet. More than 400 historic trucks, tractors, classic cars, buses, motorcycles and quilts will fill Dubbo Showground across two action-packed days. Organisers say they're hoping for 6,000 to 7,000 visitors with a tractor pool, a bus muster, model displays and food and family entertainment. The show runs from August 1st to the 2nd from 8:30am until 5pm, with proceeds supporting local charities and community organisations. That's DCFM Local News.
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8: Going for a max of 17 today and sunny. Tomorrow, Tuesday, 17 with a morning frost and partly cloudy. Wednesday, 15 and partly cloudy. And Thursday, 15 with a morning frost and mostly sunny. Burrendong Dam is currently at 30%. 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
1: Hello, I'm Peter Carey. It's been hit and miss with the federal government's new emergency alert system. The 10-second siren is designed to notify Australians about emergencies and disasters, including security threats, biosecurity incidents, and natural hazards, including floods and cyclones. Callers to Talkback Radio had a mix of messages.
2: I didn't get alert, and I'm working with two other workers, and they've got the same phone and the same company and the network, and they got the alert.
3: I got the alert, and I was talking to my mum, and she didn't get the alert at all.
4: Yeah, I was just in the chemist at Phillip Island, and they did a countdown for the alert. There was a dozen people there, and I was the only one that got it.
5: Yeah, I was in Coles with my work phone in one back pocket, my personal phone in my other back pocket. One butt cheek vibrated, but my right butt cheek did not vibrate.
1: The price of wholesale petrol has increased by more than 35 cents per litre across the country since the start of the month. Motorists are preparing for the government's fuel excise discount to end on Monday, adding a further 16 cents to the cost. NRMA spokesperson Peter Currey says the start of August will also bring an additional increase.
6: A cent and a half will also be increased because we know that twice a year, every year, the excise is adjusted for inflation, and those two dates are set for the same day. So we will see the wholesale price go up again. It will get close to the $2 mark or just over for unleaded and up around the $2.40 mark for diesel.
1: In air health news, patients with serious and complex kidney issues are being promised a first-of-its-kind treatment centre in Sydney. The Prince of Wales Hospital Kidney Care Centre features dialysis, transplant support and a range of other care options in the one place. Health Minister Ryan Park says they want to make it as easy as possible to get the highest level of care.
7: Critically important, and it can often be the difference between life and death, particularly in acute cases. So this is about making sure that we have everything under one roof, but still able to be accessible to people right across New South Wales.
1: New homes are being built in Queensland faster than anywhere else in the country. 50,000 are currently under construction across the state, with the housing pipeline up by more than 25% in just 12 months. Deputy Premier Jarrod Bleije says Queensland is open for business.
8: No matter if you're here in Brisbane or right across the, in southwest Queensland Tractor, and the Residential Activation Fund is unlocking 24 new homes in southwest Queensland, and 24 new homes in southwest Queensland means just as much as 15,000 new homes to the Mayor of Logan.
1: And it's Donate Life Week. Australians are being urged to sign up to the Organ and Tissue Donor Register. Just over 21% of Queensland's population, around 780,000 people, are currently on the list. Donate Life Chief Executive Lucinda Barry says it's a register of intent, and families do have the final call.
9: 8 in 10 families will say yes to donation if they know what you want. So our big call out is for families and people to have that conversation about donation. Let your family know if you want to be a donor, and importantly, register.
1: This is Air News. The Titans are celebrating back-to-back wins for the first time in 2026, following yesterday's 20-point victory over the Dragons. Coach Josh Hannay says it was well-deserved.
10: You know, I've had some really sort of tight losses this year and probably didn't get a lot of reward at different times. So to see everyone, most importantly the players, get that reward, mate, for the effort that they're putting in and they have all year is really, really good.
1: In the AFL, Brisbane are celebrating 7 straight wins after smashing Port Adelaide by 59 points on Sunday. Zach Bailey, Kai Lohman, Logan Morris and Charlie Cameron each kicked 3 goals apiece. Lions coach Chris Fagan pleased with the spread of scorers.
11: We share the scoring around, which is great. You know, I'd like to think that we're an equal opportunity offence and therefore hard to stop. We don't rely on any one person, and I thought that was a good example of that today.
1: The MCG will reportedly host 2 AFL games on the same day for the 4th time in the competition's history. The Round 23 doubleheader on Saturday, August 15, will see Essendon host Sydney and Richmond play St Kilda. Meanwhile, St Kilda's forward Max King has had scans this morning and a tight hamstring suffered against North Melbourne. And Rowan Marshall has also had a scan on his back. Australian Independent Radio News.
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1: Hello, I'm Peter Carey. The first nationwide test of a new emergency alert system has been declared a success, despite many Australians reporting they didn't receive the notification. Data from the National Emergency Management Agency shows a higher than anticipated 94% of cell towers broadcast the alert to compatible devices. Emergency Management Minister Krista McBain says NEMA will be analysing today's data and seeking feedback from the community.
2: Don't worry if you did not receive an alert. This could be because you were not in a coverage area, your software was not up to date, or your device was incompatible.
1: The federal court has upheld a ruling that One Nation leader, Pauline Hanson, racially vilified Green Senator Marine Faruqi on social media. Senator Hanson says her legal team will be reviewing the decision with a view to lodge a High Court appeal. Victoria's Premier Jacinta Allen is refusing to stand down, fighting a leadership challenge from her deputy, Kiara Parker, reports.
3: Ben Carroll is putting his hand up to be the next Labor leader, saying it's clear Jacinta Allen has lost the majority of caucus. He's posted on social media that a group of his colleagues asked him to nominate for the leadership position and is making his move now because he believes the stakes are too high at the upcoming election, which is now just 4 months away. Mr. Carroll will reportedly implement a royal commission into big build corruption as a first major marker to differentiate himself from Jacinta Allen. Despite poor polling, Jacinta Allen is refusing to step down, sparking a party process which could take weeks, potentially derailing Labor's election campaign. The showdown expected tomorrow when Parliament returns. The opposition is urging Labor MPs to vote for a no-confidence motion against Jacinta Allen and trigger an early election.
1: To Brisbane, where a Chinese national has faced court after allegedly bribing a Commonwealth official. Georgia Kondek has more.
4: Police allege earlier this month the male attempted to bribe the female officer during a business meeting in Camp Hill. It is further alleged the 39-year-old handed the woman a bag of tea, which was later found to contain $20,000 in cash. After the woman reported the money, an investigation was launched, and on Friday the businessman was arrested at Sydney International Airport and extradited to Brisbane, where he fronted the magistrate's court on one count of gift or offer a secret commission to an agent. The man's lawyer told the court he was not attempting to flee the country. He did not know he was under investigation. He also argued the male should receive bail on the condition his passport is surrendered and he report to the court when necessary. But bail was refused and the case will return to court next Wednesday.
1: And the 25-year-old paddleboarder who rescued a woman after a shark attack on Sydney's East last month has won his fourth world championship. Charlie Vecro has completed the 52-kilometre race across shark-infested waters in Honolulu in just over 4 hours, breaking the world record. Vecro told Nine preparations were, quite emotionally difficult this time around. Finally, to the Australian share market, the All Ords has closed down 58 points at 89.78, and one Australian dollar was buying 69.87 US cents. This is Air News. The Titans are celebrating back-to-back wins for the first time in 2026 following yesterday's 20-point victory over the Dragons. Coach Josh Hannay says it was well-deserved.
5: You know, I've had some really sort of tight losses this year and probably didn't get a lot of reward at different times. So to see everyone, most importantly the players, get that reward, mate, for the effort that they're putting in and they have all year is really, really good.
1: In the AFL, Brisbane are celebrating seven straight wins after smashing Port Adelaide by 59 points on Sunday. Zach Bailey, Kai Lohman, Logan Morris and Charlie Cameron each kicked 3 goals apiece. Lions coach Chris Fagan pleased with the spread of scorers.
6: We share the scoring around, which is great. You know, I like to think that we're an equal opportunity offence and therefore hard to stop. We don't rely on any one person, and I thought that was a good example of that today.
1: The MCG will reportedly host two AFL games on the same day for the fourth time in the competition's history. The Round 23 doubleheader on Saturday, August 15, will see Essendon host Sydney and Richmond play St Kilda. Meanwhile, St Kilda's forward Max King has had scans this morning and a tight hamstring suffered against North Melbourne. And Rowan Marshall has also had a scan on his back. Australian Independent Radio News.
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1: Hello, I'm Peter Carey. The first nationwide test of a new emergency alert system has been declared a success, despite many Australians reporting they didn't receive the notification. Data from the National Emergency Management Agency shows a higher than anticipated 94% of cell towers broadcast the alert to compatible devices. Emergency Management Minister Krista McBain says NEMA will be analysing today's data and seeking feedback from the community.
2: Don't worry if you did not receive an alert. This could be because you were not in a coverage area, your software was not up to date, or your device was incompatible.
1: The federal court has upheld a ruling. The One Nation leader, Pauline Hanson, racially vilified Green Senator Barine Faruqi on social media. Senator Hanson says her legal team will be reviewing the decision with a view to lodge a High Court appeal. Victoria's Premier Jacinta Allen is refusing to stand down, fighting a leadership challenge from her deputy, Kiara Parker, reports.
3: Ben Carroll is putting his hand up to be the next Labor leader, saying it's clear Jacinta Allen has lost the majority of caucus. He's posted on social media that a group of his colleagues asked him to nominate for the leadership position and is making his move now because he believes the stakes are too high at the upcoming election, which is now just 4 months away. Mr. Carroll will reportedly implement a royal commission into Big Build corruption as the first major marker to differentiate himself from Jacinta Allen. Despite poor polling, Jacinta Allen is refusing to step down, sparking a party process which could take weeks, potentially derailing Labor's election campaign. The showdown expected tomorrow when Parliament returns. The opposition is urging Labor MPs to vote for a no-confidence motion against Jacinta Allen and trigger an early election.
1: To Brisbane, where a Chinese national has faced court after allegedly bribing a Commonwealth official. Georgia Kondek has more.
4: Police allege earlier this month the male attempted to bribe the female officer during a business meeting in Camp Hill. It is further alleged the 39-year-old handed the woman a bag of tea, which was later found to contain $20,000 in cash. After the woman reported the money, an investigation was launched, and on Friday the businessman was arrested at Sydney International Airport and extradited to Brisbane, where he fronted the magistrate's court on one count of gift or offer a secret commission to an agent. The man's lawyer told the court he was not attempting to flee the country. He did not know he was under investigation. He also argued the male should receive bail on the condition his passport is surrendered and he report to the court when necessary. But bail was refused and the case will return to court next Wednesday.
1: And the 25-year-old paddleboarder who rescued a woman after a shark attack on Sydney's east last month has won his fourth world championship. Charlie Vecro has completed the 52-kilometre race across shark-infested waters in Honolulu in just over 4 hours, breaking the world record. Vecro told Nine preparations were, quite emotionally difficult this time around. Finally, to the Australian share market, the All Ords has closed down 58 points at 89.78, and one Australian dollar was buying 69.87 US cents. This is Air News. The Titans are celebrating back-to-back wins for the first time in 2026, following yesterday's 20-point victory over the Dragons. Coach Josh Hannay says it was well-deserved.
5: You know, I've had some really sort of tight losses this year and probably didn't get a lot of reward at different times. So to see everyone, most importantly the players, get that reward, mate, for the effort that they're putting in and they have all year is really, really good.
1: In the AFL, Brisbane are celebrating seven straight wins after smashing Port Adelaide by 59 points on Sunday. Zach Bailey, Kai Lohman, Logan Morris and Charlie Cameron each kicked three goals apiece. Lions coach Chris Fagan pleased with the spread of scorers.
6: We share the scoring around, which is great. You know, I like to think that we're an equal opportunity offence and therefore hard to stop. We don't rely on any one person, and I thought that was a good example of that today.
1: The MCG will reportedly host two AFL games on the same day for the fourth time in the competition's history. The Round 23 doubleheader on Saturday, August 15, will see Essendon host Sydney and Richmond play St Kilda. Meanwhile, St Kilda's forward Max King has had scans this morning and a tight hamstring suffered against North Melbourne. And Rowan Marshall has also had a scan on his back. Australian Independent Radio News.
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12: Taking a look at the weather, with the top of 17 today, morning fog and frost, with an overnight of 3 tonight. Tomorrow, Wednesday, hump day, we're looking at 16 and partly cloudy with an overnight of 1. Thursday, 15, morning frost and sunny with an overnight of 0. Coming into Friday, 31st of July, the end of the working week, top of 17, morning frost and sunny with an overnight of 3. Saturday, the 1st of August, top of 19, mostly sunny there with an overnight of 4. Coming into Sunday, 19, and Monday next week, we're looking at 20. Looking at the radar, it's nice and clear to the west of Dubbo. Burrendong Dam is currently sitting on 30%. And looking at the departures at the airport, everything is currently running on time. Fire danger today, we're sitting with no rating, and fires around us, everything's nice and clear. Looking at our local traffic, everything is running nice and smooth. 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
1: Hi, I'm Laura Lee Slack with the DCFM News Update. A man will spend at least 17 years and 6 months in jail after being convicted of murdering a Dubbo drug dealer during a planned robbery. Supreme Court Justice Nicholas Chen says the killing was no spontaneous scuffle, describing the victim as unarmed and likely asleep before the confrontation. The court heard 41-year-old Mark Peckham fatally stab George Kirk at a Dubbo home in August 2023 after demanding drugs from him. Justice Chen cited Peckham's extensive violent criminal history and lack of remorse, sentencing him to 24 years in jail, eligible for parole during 2043. Meanwhile, Dubbo Regional Council says it's unable to determine exactly how individual households use water after testing 25 metres following massive bill increases. Testing found all sampled metres were operating within accepted accuracy limits, despite some residents recording water bill increases exceeding 1,100%. Councils say the increase likely reflects hotter, drier conditions, higher water charges, estimated previous bills, and billing changes after replacement meter installations. More than 220 residents requested bill reviews after widespread complaints, with council continuing investigations into concerns surrounding water usage and billing accuracy. And a Dubbo man accused of hiding in a ceiling with an alleged loaded sawn-off shotgun has been granted strict conditional bail after multiple charges. Police allegedly found the 32-year-old hiding in the ceiling of a Keswick Parkway home on Friday night while executing an outstanding warrant. Officers allegedly seized a live shotgun shell, a loaded sawn-off shotgun from the garage, and tools believed to be stolen. The man faces firearm, ammunition, stolen property, driving and bail offences, returning to Dubbo Local Court on August 5th. And the 49th Wellington of Stedford begins this week, with performers preparing to showcase music, speech and drama across 3 weeks of competition. The long-running event opens at Wellington Civic Centre on Friday, bringing together competitors of all ages to celebrate talent, creativity and performance. Organisers say the Stedford provides opportunities for performers to build confidence, gain experience and receive constructive feedback from the adjudicators. That's DCFM Local News.
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4: Taking a look at the weather, with the top of 17 today, morning fog and frost, with an overnight of 3 tonight. Tomorrow, Wednesday, hump day, we're looking at 16 and partly cloudy with an overnight of 1. Thursday, 15, morning frost and sunny with an overnight of 0. Coming into Friday, 31st of July, the end of the working week, top of 17, morning frost and sunny with an overnight of 3. Saturday, the 1st of August, top of 19, mostly sunny there with an overnight of 4. Coming into Sunday, 19, and Monday next week, we're looking at 20. Looking at the radar, it's nice and clear to the west of Dubbo. Burrendong Dam is currently sitting on 30%. And looking at the departures at the airport, everything is currently running on time. Fire danger today, we're sitting with no rating, and fires around us, everything's nice and clear. Looking at our local traffic, everything is running nice and smooth. 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
1: Good morning, I'm Lee Harrison. Australians who didn't receive yesterday's AusAlert test are being assured there's no need to worry. The broadcast was successfully delivered by 94% of cell towers across the country. Incompatible hardware, outdated software and mobile phone tower issues have been identified as the most likely reasons for not reaching some devices. Emergency Management Minister Christy McBain says you don't need to report it if you didn't get the alert, but those who want to give feedback can do so.
2: So we'll continue to work with our telco partners as well as device manufacturers on a range of the feedback that will come in from this test. NEMA is also taking feedback from constituents, so you can jump on the AusAlert website and provide feedback directly to us from there.
1: Pauline Hanson says she's disappointed by the dismissal of her appeal against a federal court ruling she racially discriminated against Green Senator Maureen Faruqi. Justice Angus Stewart concluded a 2022 social media post was Islamophobic and empowered the One Nation leader's followers to post similar messages. In a video statement on social media, Senator Hanson says her legal team will be reviewing the decision with a view to lodging a High Court appeal.
3: Public discussion in Australia has become almost totally silenced by laws and rules which prevent ordinary people expressing their personal views in case some small part of our society takes some sort of offence or feels hurt or distressed.
1: A Chinese national has faced court after allegedly bribing a Commonwealth official. Georgia Condek reports.
4: Police allege earlier this month the male attempted to bribe the female officer during a business meeting in Camp Hill. It is further alleged the 39-year-old handed the woman a bag of tea, which was later found to contain $20,000 in cash. After the woman reported the money, an investigation was launched, and on Friday the businessman was arrested at Sydney International Airport and extradited to Brisbane, where he fronted the magistrate's court on one count of gift or offer a secret commission to an agent. The man's lawyer told the court he was not attempting to flee the country. He did not know he was under investigation. He also argued the male should receive bail on the condition his passport is surrendered and he report to the court when necessary. But bail was refused and the case will return to court next Wednesday. Georgia Condek, Brisbane.
1: In other news, Victorian Premier Jacinta Allan will face a leadership challenge from her Deputy Premier. Ben Carroll has put his hand up for Victorian Labor's top job. It comes amid slumping opinion polls ahead of November's state election. And Australians are being urged not to panic buy fuel ahead of next week's price increases. Monday's end to the fuel excise discount, as well as a biannual adjustment to the levy, will see the wholesale price of petrol and diesel rise by about 17 cents a litre. This is Air News. All three of Australia's women's 100-metre sprinters have advanced to the Commonwealth Games semi-finals. Ebony Lane and Georgia Harris just scraped through after recording the 15th and 16th fastest times. Australia's fastest woman, Tori Lewis, smashed her heat, flying through in 11.15 seconds.
5: She gets out okay, alongside of her Apgar as well. And getting out fast there was Doday. And now Lewis starts to pick up. Doday going with her, but Lewis, Tori's going to be impressive. It's 11.15, boy.
1: That audio thanks to Channel 7. Collingwood veteran Jack Crisp has praised the growth of his team's young cohort this season. The Pies sit eighth on the ladder thanks to a six-game winning streak. Crisp says the younger players are playing their best footy at the right time of the year.
6: Ed Allen growing so much in front of our eyes, especially in the midfield, playing tagging roles and doing some damage up forward. Charlie West came in as another key forward. All we wanted to do for him was compete, and he did that. Brought the ball to ground and then let our ground level players get to work. And Angus is just, he's just a beast. He always somehow finds a way to win some great contested ball and always finds a goal every game he plays.
1: And the Perth Bears have locked in Broncos Premiership player Tyson Smoothie on a three-year deal. The 27-year-old has played 46 first-grade games for the Melbourne Storm and Brisbane Broncos since being drafted in 2021. He spent the past year with English Super League club Wakefield Trinity. Australian Independent Radio News.
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10: Taking a look at the weather with the top of 17 today, morning fog and frost. With an overnight of 3 tonight. Tomorrow, Wednesday, hump day, we're looking at 16 and partly cloudy with an overnight of 1. Thursday, 15, morning frost and sunny with an overnight of 0. Coming into Friday, 31st of July, the end of the working week, top of 17, morning frost and sunny with an overnight of 3. Saturday, the 1st of August, top of 19, mostly sunny there with an overnight of 4. Coming into Sunday, 19, and Monday next week, we're looking at 20. Looking at the radar, it's nice and clear to the west of Dubbo. Burrendong Dam is currently sitting on 30%. And looking at the departures at the airport, everything is currently running on time. Fire danger today, we're sitting with no rating and fires around us, everything's nice and clear. Looking at our local traffic, everything is running nice and smooth. 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
2: 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What is it? 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
1: Hi, I'm Laura Lee Slack with the DCFM News Update. A man will spend at least 17 years and 6 months in jail after being convicted of murdering a Dubbo drug dealer during a planned robbery. Supreme Court Justice Nicholas Chen says the killing was no spontaneous scuffle, describing the victim as unarmed and likely asleep before the confrontation. The court heard 41-year-old Mark Peckham fatally stab George Kirk at a Dubbo home in August 2023 after demanding drugs from him. Justice Chen cited Peckham's extensive violent criminal history and lack of remorse, sentencing him to 24 years in jail, eligible for parole during 2043. Meanwhile, Dubbo Regional Council says it's unable to determine exactly how individual households use water after testing 25 metres following massive bill increases. Testing found all sampled metres were operating within accepted accuracy limits, despite some residents recording water bill increases exceeding 1,100%. Councils say the increase likely reflects hotter, drier conditions, higher water charges, estimated previous bills, and billing changes after replacement meter installations. More than 220 residents requested bill reviews after widespread complaints, with council continuing investigations into concerns surrounding water usage and billing accuracy. And a Dubbo man accused of hiding in a ceiling with an alleged loaded sawn-off shotgun has been granted strict conditional bail after multiple charges. Police allegedly found the 32-year-old hiding in the ceiling of a Keswick Parkway home on Friday night while executing an outstanding warrant. Officers allegedly seized a live shotgun shell, a loaded sawn-off shotgun from the garage, and tools believed to be stolen. The man faces firearm, ammunition, stolen property, driving and bail offences, returning to Dubbo Local Court on August 5th. And the 49th Wellington of Stedford begins this week, with performers preparing to showcase music, speech and drama across 3 weeks of competition. The long-running event opens at Wellington Civic Centre on Friday, bringing together competitors of all ages to celebrate talent, creativity and performance. Organisers say the Stedford provides opportunities for performers to build confidence, gain experience and receive constructive feedback from the adjudicators. That's DCFM Local News.
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6: Taking a look at the weather, with the top of 17 today, morning fog and frost, with an overnight of 3 tonight. Tomorrow, Wednesday, hump day, we're looking at 16 and partly cloudy with an overnight of 1. Thursday, 15, morning frost and sunny with an overnight of 0. Coming into Friday, 31st of July, the end of the working week, top of 17, morning frost and sunny with an overnight of 3. Saturday, the 1st of August, Top of 19, mostly sunny there with an overnight of 4. Coming into Sunday, 19, and Monday next week, we're looking at 20. Looking at the radar, it's nice and clear to the west of Dubbo. Burrendong Dam is currently sitting on 30%. And looking at the departures at the airport, everything is currently running on time. Fire danger today, we're sitting with no rating, and fires around us, everything's nice and clear. Looking at our local traffic, everything is running nice and smooth. 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
5: 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Our question yesterday was, this medium blends visuals and text to tell stories in a uniquely structured way. And our hint for today, its earliest forms appeared in newspapers before becoming standalone publications. What is it? 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You could be the lucky winner of that $50 fuel voucher. 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
6: Awa, awa, I will try it like a leg on charm. Awa, awa, God, this is a win is an arm charm. Awa, awa, Sibona, Wednesday, Gaganja. Awa,

0: This news update is sponsored by Think Water out West Dubbo, 108 Erskine Street.
1: Good morning, I'm Lee Harrison. The government has announced plans for a new Australian oil refinery amid warnings fuel prices could rise even further. Nelson Scott reports.
2: The Iran war has exposed Australia's reliance on fuel imports, with just two operating refineries remaining in the country. The Albanese government will commit $4 million towards a feasibility study into building a new oil refinery in Western Australia to help enhance our energy security. The facility is set to be built by industrial manufacturing group Perdaman and would be the first new refinery in Australia since the 1960s. The move comes amid Treasury warnings fuel prices and inflation will continue rising as the Middle East conflict escalates and ongoing shipping disruptions continue. Nelson Scott, Canberra.
1: Australians who didn't receive yesterday's AusAlert test are being advised it could be due to incompatible hardware, outdated software or cell tower issues. The broadcast was successfully delivered by 94% of cell towers across the country. Emergency Management Minister Christy McBain says there's no need to report not getting the alert, but feedback is welcome.
3: So we'll continue to work with our telco partners as well as device manufacturers on a range of the feedback that will come in from this test. NEMA is also taking feedback from constituents, so you can jump on the AusAlert website and provide feedback directly to us from there.
1: A Productivity Commission report concluded Australian governments need to cut red tape to solve the housing crisis. The interim report argues over-regulation adds up to $320,000 to the cost of a new house. Commissioner Alison Roberts says complex zoning laws can slow the planning process before a build gets underway.
4: In Brisbane, Sydney, Perth and Adelaide, at least 75% of residential land is zoned for just one or two stories. So that obviously limits the amount of dwellings that can be built. And in Sydney, 50% of the land across 50 suburbs is covered by restricted heritage overlay.
1: One Nation leader Pauline Hanson has flagged a High Court challenge after failing to overturn a ruling that she racially vilified a Green senator. The federal court dismissed Ms. Hanson's appeal against a 2024 decision that her post telling Maureen Faruqi to go back to Pakistan breached race discrimination laws. The Green senator welcoming the decision from the full bench of the federal court.
5: Hate speech is not free speech, and the federal court has reaffirmed that today. Unfortunately, hate speech is being normalized in this country right now, and I, for one, will not be a bystander.
1: In other news, Australia's two top unionists are stepping down from their roles. ACTU Secretary Sally McManus will leave the organisation at the end of next month, while President Michelle O'Neill will depart later in the year. A wildfire in France, which is threatening Bordeaux, is now only about 15 kilometres from the city. And singer-songwriter Carly Simon has revealed she's been diagnosed with Parkinson's and also underwent surgery to remove a cancerous growth from her face. This is Air News. The AFL is considering changes to State of Origin after confirming the fixture for the next three seasons. South Australia and Western Australia will meet in Perth next February, with Victoria returning the following 2 years. AFL boss Andrew Dillon says the league could shorten the length of the quarters for Origin to prevent injuries.
6: I think what we'll see is, you know, there'll be a different build-up for the players, and we'll work through what's actually best for the game and best for the players. And if that meant shortening the quarter slightly, then we'll definitely look at that. And that's part of the feedback that we've got. But we'll deal with the experts, the high-performance teams of all of the clubs. They'll be the ones that we'll take the advice from.
1: To rugby league now, and Adam Doohehe is expected at West Tigers training today after holding positive peace talks with coach Benji Marshall, but league legend Billy Slater says Doohehe will carry baggage after walking out in his team.
7: It doesn't look good. It's, I don't know, you're in a selfless team environment. That is, they're not selfless team actions.
1: Nathan Lawson has returned to Australia's men's rugby sevens program after a stint in the NRL with the Dragons. And English football heavyweights Chelsea and Tottenham have arrived in Australia ahead of the Sydney Super Cup. Australian Independent Radio News.
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12: Taking a look at the weather, with the top of 17 today, morning fog and frost, with an overnight of 3 tonight. Tomorrow, Wednesday, hump day, we're looking at 16 and partly cloudy with an overnight of 1. Thursday, 15, morning frost and sunny with an overnight of 0. Coming into Friday, 31st of July, the end of the working week, top of 17, morning frost and sunny with an overnight of 3. Saturday, the 1st of August, top of 19, mostly sunny there with an overnight of 4. Coming into Sunday, 19, and Monday next week, we're looking at 20. Looking at the radar, it's nice and clear to the west of Dubbo. Burrandong Dam is currently sitting on 30%. And looking at the departures at the airport, everything is currently running on time. Fire danger today, we're sitting with no rating, and fires around us, everything's nice and clear. Looking at our local traffic, everything is running nice and smooth. You're on DCFM 88.9.

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3: 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Our question yesterday was, this medium blends visuals and text to tell stories in a uniquely structured way. 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What is it? 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
1: Hi, I'm Laura Lee Slack with the DCFM News Update. A man will spend at least 17 years and 6 months in jail after being convicted of murdering a Dubbo drug dealer during a planned robbery. Supreme Court Justice Nicholas Chen says the killing was no spontaneous scuffle, describing the victim as unarmed and likely asleep before the confrontation. The court heard 41-year-old Mark Peckham fatally stab George Kirk at a Dubbo home in August 2023 after demanding drugs from him. Justice Chen cited Peckham's extensive violent criminal history and lack of remorse, sentencing him to 24 years in jail, eligible for parole during 2043. Meanwhile, Dubbo Regional Council says it's unable to determine exactly how individual households use water after testing 25 metres following massive bill increases. Testing found all sampled metres were operating within accepted accuracy limits, despite some residents recording water bills increases exceeding 1,100%. Councils say the increase likely reflects hotter, drier conditions, higher water charges, estimated previous bills, and billing changes after replacement meter installations. More than 220 residents requested bill reviews after widespread complaints, with council continuing investigations into concerns surrounding water usage and billing accuracy. And a Dubbo man accused of hiding in a ceiling with an alleged loaded sawn-off shotgun has been granted strict conditional bail after multiple charges. Police allegedly found the 32-year-old hiding in the ceiling of a Keswick Parkway home on Friday night while executing an outstanding warrant. Officers allegedly seized a live shotgun shell, a loaded sawn-off shotgun from the garage, and tools believed to be stolen. The man faces firearm, ammunition, stolen property, driving and bail offences, returning to Dubbo Local Court on August 5th. And the 49th Wellington of Stedford begins this week, with performers preparing to showcase music, speech and drama across 3 weeks of competition. The long-running event opens at Wellington Civic Centre on Friday, bringing together competitors of all ages to celebrate talent, creativity and performance. Organisers say the Stedford provides opportunities for performers to build confidence, gain experience and receive constructive feedback from the adjudicators. That's DCFM Local News.
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6: Taking a look at the weather, with the top of 17 today, morning fog and frost, with an overnight of 3 tonight. Tomorrow, Wednesday, hump day, we're looking at 16 and partly cloudy with an overnight of 1. Thursday, 15, morning frost and sunny with an overnight of 0. Coming into Friday, 31st of July, the end of the working week, top of 17, morning frost and sunny with an overnight of 3. Saturday, the 1st of August, top of 19, mostly sunny there with an overnight of 4. Coming into Sunday, 19, and Monday next week, we're looking at 20. Looking at the radar, it's nice and clear to the west of Dubbo. Burrendong Dam is currently sitting on 30%. And looking at the departures at the airport, everything is currently running on time. Fire danger today, we're sitting with no rating, and fires around us, everything's nice and clear. Looking at our local traffic, everything is running nice and smooth. 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
8: 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Our question yesterday was, this medium blends visuals and text to tell stories in a uniquely structured way. And our hint for today, its earliest forms appeared in newspapers before becoming standalone publications. What is it? 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

0: Just a reminder, on school days, school children are about and the speed limit around schools is 40Ks. 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
2: Good morning, I'm Lee Harrison. Australians in the French city of Bordeaux have described the surreal and stressful wait for updates as a wildfire bears down on the area. The mayor says the flames are only about 15 kilometres from the city itself and they're bracing for all eventualities. Tegan says she grew up with summer bushfires on the New South Wales south coast but says this feels different.
3: So incredibly unpredictable and equally so unprecedented as well. So it's really everybody's sort of waiting on bated breath to see what the next sort of hours and days will have in store for us.
2: Plans are underway for the construction of Australia's first new oil refinery since the 1960s. Nelson Scott reports.
4: The Iran war has exposed Australia's vulnerability to fuel supply chain disruptions with just two operating refineries left in the country. The federal government will commit $4 million towards a feasibility study into constructing a new refinery in Western Australia built by industrial manufacturing group Perdaman. Labor claims the facility will help boost energy security by making us less reliant on imported fuel and fertilizer. The move comes as Treasury predicts inflation could reach as high as 7% this year if supply chain disruptions continue in the Middle East. Nelson Scott, Canberra.
2: It could be Jacinta Allen's last day as Premier of Victoria. A spill today could see her deputy Ben Carroll installed as the new leader, but the Premier says she's not going anywhere. Under Labor rules, if the leadership is contested, both would have to stand down from their roles and an acting Premier would be appointed while a vote of all 69 rank-and-file members takes place. That could take up to 28 days unless the Premier stands down, just 4 months out from the state election. The e-safety regulator has issued a warning to Australian schools about posting images and videos of students online. Experts say the content is being taken from official social media accounts and run through AI to create explicit content. In air entertainment news, the Goodies actor and comedian Bill Oddie has died at the age of 85. Peter Jones has this tribute.
5: The wildlife presenter, conservationist and comedian first found fame as a member of the Goodies TV show alongside Tim Brooke Taylor and Graham Garden. The series began in 1970 and ran for 10 years. They played the part of lighthouse keepers, radio DJs and explored the Lancastrian martial art of Ekithump. They also discovered why the dodo became extinct.
6: They're absolutely delicious.
5: In later years, he revealed he suffered from depression and bipolar disorder. Bill Oddie is survived by his wife Laura and his three daughters. Peter Jones, Air News.
2: This is Air News. Australia swept the podium in the women's 100-metre final with Meg Harris edging out Molly O'Callaghan to claim gold. Shayna Jack claiming bronze in her farewell games. Talking on 7, she admits it was an emotional race.
7: Today was like quite hard to hold that emotion because I did have some people reminding me of that and it's hard to, I guess, hold myself with that and just try and enjoy the process. I knew that I had these girls by my side.
2: Gymnast Kate McDonald has won gold for Australia on the uneven bars. Max King's AFL season is over after straining his left hamstring in St Kilda's win over North Melbourne. Coach Ross Lyon telling Fox Footy it's left his forward heartbroken.
8: He's really devastated, and this is a lot of the players we deal with, and this won't surprise you, hopefully. But his concern was he'd let the club and his team down. And shame's too strong a word, but probably embarrassed and, you know, like, have you guys had enough of me? And I said, hang on here. We're in.
2: To rugby league now, and Zach Lomax has given some insight into his decision to join the PNG Chiefs, describing it as a once-in-a-lifetime opportunity. However, he says he still has unfinished business in rugby ahead of his return to the NRL in 2028. And the Wallabies are spending the week in Sydney as they prepare to head to Japan this weekend. Australian Independent Radio News.
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13: Taking a look at the weather, with the top of 17 today, morning fog and frost with an overnight of 3 tonight. Tomorrow, Wednesday, hump day, we're looking at 16 and partly cloudy with an overnight of 1. Thursday, 15, morning frost and sunny with an overnight of 0. Coming into Friday, 31st of July, the end of the working week, top of 17, morning frost and sunny with an overnight of 3. Saturday, the 1st of August, top of 19, mostly sunny there with an overnight of 4. Coming into Sunday, 19, and Monday next week, we're looking at 20. Looking at the radar, it's nice and clear to the west of Dubbo. Burrendong Dam is currently sitting on 30%. And looking at the departures at the airport, everything is currently running on time. Fire danger today, we're sitting with no rating, and fires around us, everything's nice and clear. Looking at our local traffic, everything is running nice and smooth. 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
3: It's a very happy birthday to a very special lady today, Sue Nolan. She's turning 59. Have a very happy birthday, Sue. Hope you have a great day with all your family and friends. 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

0: Just a reminder, on school days, school children are about and the speed limit around schools is 40Ks. 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A message from Transport for New South Wales.
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2: Hi, I'm Laura Lee Slack with the DCFM News Update. A man will spend at least 17 years and 6 months in jail after being convicted of murdering a Dubbo drug dealer during a planned robbery. Supreme Court Justice Nicholas Chen says the killing was no spontaneous scuffle, describing the victim as unarmed and likely asleep before the confrontation. The court heard 41-year-old Mark Peckham fatally stab George Kirk at a Dubbo home in August 2023 after demanding drugs from him. Justice Chen cited Peckham's extensive violent criminal history and lack of remorse, sentencing him to 24 years in jail, eligible for parole during 2043. Meanwhile, Dubbo Regional Council says it's unable to determine exactly how individual households use water after testing 25 metres following massive bill increases. Testing found all sampled metres were operating within accepted accuracy limits, despite some residents recording water bill increases exceeding 1,100%. Councils say the increase likely reflects hotter, drier conditions, higher water charges, estimated previous bills, and billing changes after replacement meter installations. More than 220 residents requested bill reviews after widespread complaints, with council continuing investigations into concerns surrounding water usage and billing accuracy. And a Dubbo man accused of hiding in a ceiling with an alleged loaded sawn-off shotgun has been granted strict conditional bail after multiple charges. Police allegedly found the 32-year-old hiding in the ceiling of a Keswick Parkway home on Friday night while executing an outstanding warrant. Officers allegedly seized a live shotgun shell, a loaded sawn-off shotgun from the garage, and tools believed to be stolen. The man faces firearm, ammunition, stolen property, driving and bail offences, returning to Dubbo Local Court on August 5th. And the 49th Wellington of Stedford begins this week, with performers preparing to showcase music, speech and drama across 3 weeks of competition. The long-running event opens at Wellington Civic Centre on Friday, bringing together competitors of all ages to celebrate talent, creativity and performance. Organisers say the Stedford provides opportunities for performers to build confidence, gain experience and receive constructive feedback from the adjudicators. That's DCFM Local News.
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0: Just a reminder, on school days, school children are about and the speed limit around schools is 40Ks. 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
9: Taking a look at the weather, with the top of 17 today, morning fog and frost, with an overnight of 3 tonight. Tomorrow, Wednesday, hump day, we're looking at 16 and partly cloudy with an overnight of 1. Thursday, 15, morning frost and sunny with an overnight of 0. Coming into Friday, 31st of July, the end of the working week, top of 17, morning frost and sunny with an overnight of 3. Saturday, the 1st of August, top of 19, mostly sunny there with an overnight of 4. Coming into Sunday, 19, and Monday next week, we're looking at 20. Looking at the radar, it's nice and clear to the west of Dubbo. Burrendong Dam is currently sitting on 30%. And looking at the departures at the airport, everything is currently running on time. Fire danger today, we're sitting with no rating, and fires around us, everything's nice and clear. Looking at our local traffic, everything is running nice and smooth. 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
6: 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And our hint for today, its earliest forms appeared in newspapers before becoming standalone publications. What is it? 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

0: Just a reminder, on school days, school children are about and the speed limit around schools is 40Ks. 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
2: Good morning, I'm Lee Harrison. Plans are underway for the construction of Australia's first new oil refinery since the 1960s. Labor will commit $4 million towards a feasibility study looking at constructing a refinery.

0: refinery in Western Australia. The government says it would help reduce our reliance on foreign fuel imports, which has been laid bare by the Middle East conflict. Shadow Treasurer Tim Wilson agrees something has to be done.
1: Well, let's wait and see what the details are, but when we were last in government, we stopped the last two refineries from closing. It's been a long time, and we've already had multiple reports of oil crises just this year.
0: Jacinta Allen could be staring down her last day as Premier of Victoria as her deputy Ben Carroll prepares to challenge for the state's Labor leadership. Stephanie Wacklewick reports.
2: Jacinta Allen has declared she's not going anywhere, the Premier doubling down, demanding the resignation of six of her MPs who urged her to resign ahead of their caucus meeting as Parliament returns this morning. It comes just weeks after Mr. Carroll insisted he had the job he wants, saying his daughter would be proud to know he supported Ms. Allen. Under Labor rules, both would have to stand down from their roles and an acting Premier would be appointed. While a vote of all 69 rank-and-file members takes place, that could take up to 28 days. Unless the Premier stands down, with just 4 months until the state election. Stephanie Wacklewick, State Parliament, Melbourne.
0: The New South Wales opposition leader has described phone taps of a fugitive property developer heard at ICAC as uncomfortable listening. The hearing into allegations around illegal donations and figures in the New South Wales Liberal Party has so far heard claims developer Jean Nassif sought to influence government decisions. Kelly Sloan says she's learning about the revelations at the same time as everyone else.
3: I wish ICAC the very best in rooting out any corruption. At the moment, these are allegations and opening statements. We've got 8 weeks, so we just have to listen to this. But, you know, Ben, my job is not to be distracted by this. It's going to be to get on with the job.
0: While the Great Barrier Reef is not on the latest in danger list of the UNESCO World Heritage Committee, there's pressure on Australia to address climate change and water quality targets. The committee will revisit the decision in 2028. Australian Marine Conservation Society campaigner Tanya Murphy says we need to do more to protect the reef, which is part of our national identity and economy.
4: Also supports around 77,000 jobs and contributes more than $9 billion to Australia's economy every year. And beyond that, coral reefs are the biodiversity equivalents of rainforest in our ocean. So if we lose coral reefs, we're not only losing one of the most important ecosystems on the planet, but also a major provider of jobs.
0: Briefly, in other news, firefighters are working to quell massive wildfires in France and Spain as another heat wave hits Europe. And singer-songwriter Carly Simon has revealed she's been diagnosed with Parkinson's disease. This is Air News. All three of Australia's women's 100-metre sprinters have advanced to the Commonwealth Games semi-finals. Ebony Lane and Georgia Harris just scraped through after recording the 15th and 16th fastest times. Australia's fastest woman, Tori Lewis, smashed her heat, flying through in 11.15 seconds.
5: She gets out okay, alongside of her Afghan as well. And getting out fast there was Doday. And now Lewis starts to pick up. Doday going with her, but Lewis, Tori's going to be impressive. It's 11.15, boy.
0: That audio thanks to Channel 7. Collingwood veteran Jack Crisp has praised the growth of his team's young cohort this season. The Pies sit eighth on the ladder thanks to a six-game winning streak. Crisp says the younger players are playing their best footy at the right time of the year.
6: Ed Allen growing so much in front of our eyes, especially in the midfield, playing tagging roles and doing some damage up forward. Charlie West came in as another key forward. All we wanted to do for him was compete, and he did. They brought the ball to ground and then let our ground level players get to work. And Angus is just, he's just a beast. He always somehow finds a way to win some great contested ball and always finds a goal every game he plays.
0: And the Perth Bears have locked in Broncos premiership player Tyson Smoothie on a three-year deal. The 27-year-old has played 46 first-grade games for the Melbourne Storm and Brisbane Broncos since being drafted in 2021. He spent the past year with English Super League club Wakefield Trinity. Australian Independent Radio News.
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11: Welcome to a sunny Tuesday, top of 17. Chance of some frost for Wednesday, partly cloudy, 3 to 16. Patchy morning frost back on Thursday, a sunny day, 1 to 15. And sunny for Friday, after morning frost, light winds, 0 to 17. Currently 5 degrees, 7 past 9, DCFM 88.9.

0: CFM 88.9, Crowded House. Oh, so many great songs. That's one of them. World Where You Live. 11 past nine with Ken. Good morning. And good morning to Rod Crowford from Macquarie Homestay. You've been out on the road, Rod.
1: I have, Ken. It seems to be the season of the year where there's a lot of activities on in other towns outside of Dubbo that invite Homestay to be at, to sort of be part of a conversation, do a presentation, to sort of, yeah, promote what we are and who we are and what we do. Last week we were in Coonabarabran, at a function over there. We're off to the Ninganag Expo this weekend. There's an event on in Walgett next week. There's a baby expo.
0: Really?
1: In Walgett next week. The Walgett Aboriginal Medical Service are running their second one, so they've got that next week. And Burke, the preschool in Burke, and others do a baby expo, promoting all things baby for their mums in their community. So we're invited to go out to that one again in Burke next month. We've got there's another event coming up in Cobar that we'll be going to. There's Community Services Day in Dunedoo and Coonabarabran again. So, yeah, we spend a lot of time on the road this time of year. But it's really important that it's not just relying on our past guests, or particularly, the medical fraternity referring to us. It's important for us, we think, to actually go out into their communities and actually promote who we are, what we do, give people another opportunity to learn more about us. And when people are making plans to travel to Dubbo, that they've already have a thought of, oh, Macquarie Homestay's there, that can form then part of their decision-making around when they do choose to come for a night or a couple of nights or a couple of weeks or a couple of months, whatever it might be.
0: And while you're out on the road, obviously, you're having conversations. Do you still come across people who find Macquarie Homestay something that they weren't totally aware of?
1: Very much so.
0: Because you've got such a strong brand.
1: I think it's probably like a lot of things. If you use the car analogy, if you think about buying a certain type of car and you've never thought of really of it before, all of a sudden you notice them more of them on the road.
0: Exactly.
1: It's a little bit like us. If you're not in the space where you need to travel for medical accommodation, we tend to not be necessarily in your thought processes. Mm-hmm. But until when you do start to think in that space, then all of a sudden Homestay becomes very much top of mind. So for us, it's a lot of our visitation work that we do out and about, and our speaking work is more about just increasing the understanding of who we are, why we do what we do, what we're all about, so that when people are choosing to think about looking after themselves with their healthcare, travelling to Dubbo, because for a lot of people, it is really daunting.
0: Absolutely.
1: People that live in some of those small communities, travelling to Dubbo is like us, for some of us, thinking about driving in the middle of Pitt Street, Sydney.
0: Mm.
1: It's just not something you really want to do. You don't want to do it. You'll do everything to avoid it. And they've got the same sort of thought about Dubbo. So as they're thinking about that process, I can get to Homestay. Oh, and I've got the guest concierge car. Oh, I can then get the car to drop me around town. I don't have to worry about driving. It actually makes the process of travelling to look after themselves and look after the medical things a lot easier and easier for them to navigate. And so for us, just increasing that understanding of how we work and why we do what we do, hopefully lends to people choosing to look after their health earlier, and actually choosing to travel and look after it, as opposed to just deciding it's all too hard.
0: And when they make contact with you and you roll out the services there to support, there must be almost this visible sigh of relief.
1: There is. In Coonabarabran last week, a number of people came up and spoke to us. Some knew that we existed, some did not. But the ones that did know that we existed, they said to us, we've stayed there and we loved how we can use the car. It made it easier to get down to the hospital. We didn't have to worry about travelling. There were some really nice conversations. And that's what, for us, that's really nice, hearing the positives of what people are appreciating when they get to stay with us. But then making sure that those that don't know exist have a stronger understanding of what we do.
0: Now, you have a lot of local great charities who come in and obviously do their bit. Let's highlight what Rotary is on the table for Macquarie Homestay.
1: There's now 14 not-for-profit charitable patient accommodation facilities across regional New South Wales. They're not based in metro areas, they're purely based in the regions. And you would be hard-pressed to find any one of them that doesn't have an element of Rotary in there somewhere.
0: Mm-hmm.
1: The facility in Port Macquarie is called Rotary Lodge.
0: Oh.
1: And it's actually run by the Rotary Clubs in Port Macquarie. and there's Rotary clubs involved in basically every single facility. And what we found here in Dubbo, as much as we're that independent, not-for-profit charity, Rotarians and the four Rotary clubs in Dubbo are all very much a part of our success in helping us get where we are, but they also support us operationally day-to-day. And so they've recently had their changeover dinners, and their new presidents and new boards have come on board for the 12 months. And so, again, we've been beneficiaries of some of their donations for the year, which has been wonderful. But what we find is that the Rotarians and not-for-profit accommodation facilities, there seems to be a natural link. And we're very, very thankful for what all of the Rotary clubs do for us. There's Rotary Club of here in Dubbo, there's Rotary Club of Dubbo, Dubbo Macquarie, Dubbo South and Dubbo West. So the four of them all do a wonderful job. And then out in the regions, the Rotary Club in Cobar does their bit for us, and the Rotary Club in the Rotary Clubs in Mudgee do their stuff for us, and the one in Coonabarabran does their stuff. Like the region really, as Rotary, they're a wonderful group of people who come and sort of help support us and in what we do in very small ways. Some of it's very much behind the scenes that no one will even know. But we do really acknowledge and support and thank all the Rotary clubs that get behind us and choose to support us in all the ways that they do.
0: And if someone would like to perhaps lend a helping hand, Macquarie Homestay, how do you make contact?
1: You can jump through our website. There is a section where you can sign up to become a friend of Macquarie Homestay, and in there there's a list of volunteering opportunities. Some people have a green thumb, some people like to cook, some people like to do other bits and pieces, and so you can share what you'd like to do, how you'd like to volunteer and help us out. There's a few examples on there, and once you sort of lodge that, Claudia will be able to touch base and be in touch around how we can sort of progress that further.
0: Rod Crowford, Macquarie Homestay, safe travels, and thanks again for your time.
1: Pleasure. 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

0: CFM 88.9, Rochford, only to be with you. 28 to 10, 6 degrees, a top today of 17, plenty of sunshine. 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It's quite a title, but it's going to be sensational. 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The model show is fantastic. Also, the tractor pull is on. There's going to be heaps of trucks. And don't forget to pop in and see the wonderful work of the quilts. It's this Sunday and Saturday, both days, weather sensational. 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And children under 15 free with paying adults. 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That's where everyone's going for the Golden Oldies Truck, Tractor and Quilt Show.
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0: DCFM 88.9, back to the middle 1980s, the mega-selling album for Genesis, the title track, Invisible Touch. 11 to 10, we'll check in with new sport and weather, top of the hour. How did you go yesterday with the Oz Alert National Test? Local social media pages like Dubbo Photo News asked the question, and it's interesting. Yes, a lot of people got it, not just in Dubbo, but regionally as well. But if you wander through the comments, a lot of people didn't get it. So obviously, yes, it was a test, and it will be pointed out that older phones just don't cut it anymore, or perhaps you need to update the software in your current phone. But if you extrapolate the local figures right across Australia, yes, a lot of people got it, but a lot of people didn't.
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1: Hello there, I'm Sean Bindley. In breaking news, it's being reported that Victorian Premier Jacinta Allan has resigned this morning. Plans are underway for the construction of Australia's first new oil refinery since the 1960s. Nelson Scott reports.
2: The Iran war has exposed Australia's vulnerability to fuel supply chain disruptions, with just two operating refineries left in the country. The federal government will commit $4 million towards a feasibility study into constructing a new refinery in Western Australia built by industrial manufacturing group Perdaman. Labor claims the facility will help boost energy security by making us less reliant on imported fuel and fertilizer. The move comes as Treasury predicts inflation could reach as high as 7% this year if supply chain disruptions continue in the Middle East. Nelson Scott, Canberra.
1: The French President, Emmanuel Macron, has held a crisis meeting on the devastating wildfires bearing down on Bordeaux, with more than a quarter of a million people forced from their homes in one of the largest evacuations in French history. The blaze, which began on Wednesday in the Gironde region of southwest France, has burnt more than 42,000 hectares and was reported to be just 15 kilometres from the city on Sunday. Authorities say the overnight situation was globally stable for the first time, but a fresh heatwave forecast later in the week is adding to concerns. William Denslow in Bordeaux says firefighters on the front lines are struggling to contain blazes that can escalate from small embers to infernos in just moments.
3: Yesterday, we were out with firefighters tackling the blazes on the front lines.